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It's called Mural. 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What up, DJ Herb? 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

0: Man, that's the FIFA song right there. Shakira and Burna Boy. It's called Die Die. It's Q97.1. Here's Lecrae and Miles Minnick.
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Because my boy R-Dub is taking care of the rest. It's Sunday night, Slow G.

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2: Hi.
1: Hi, this is Peggy from St. Louis. I'm calling to send my oral expression to my love, Paul, in Pekin, Illinois.
2: All right, Peggy, what's your message to Paul tonight? What would you like to tell him?
1: I want him to know that I love him and that he's my everything and that I believe in us.
2: All right, Peggy, I got it. I believe in you, too, as well, for what it's worth. I get your calls every week. I know there's so much love there.
1: There's a lot of love. He's my everything.
2: I do have a question about St. Louis.
1: Yeah.
2: Have you been inside the arch? Have you been, like, up and around inside it?
1: Of course.
2: How is it?
1: It's amazing.
2: I always wanted to do it as a kid, but it always looks scary.
1: Oh, no. Well, I mean, a little bit. It can be intimidating because, you know, you feel that little bit of sway.
2: Yeah.
1: But it's beautiful, especially the right time of the year.
2: All right. I'm going to do
1: it. Scenery.
2: I'm going to do it, Peggy, because you said so.
1: Do it. It's a must.

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1: for your slow jamming requests and oral expressions.

0: You know, I do believe that the universe works in mysterious ways. I believe that everything happens for a reason. I believe you're here tonight for a reason. So whether this is your very first time listening to the show, maybe you just stumbled upon this radio station for the first time, or you've been listening to Sunday Night Slow Jams for decades, I'm glad you're here tonight in this moment. Let's share it together with some great music and amazing conversation.
1: Hey, this is Maddie calling from Traverse City, Michigan. My oral expression goes out to Bird in Frankfurt. I just want to say that we love you, and through all the ups and downs, we're still family.
2: Hi, this is Isaac Guzman Solano Jr. from Southside, Tucson, Arizona. I would like to dedicate this oral expression to my wife, my lover, my lady, Dulce Medellin Hernandez Flores. I love you so much, babe. Yo te quiero mucho con todo mi corazón.
3: This is Yvette Berzosa from Odessa, Texas for Tony Berzosa. I love you, baby.
4: This is Erica. I'm from Riviera Beach, Florida. This is going out to Raphael that works at the El Car Wash on Blue Heron. I just want to let you know you are a king. And so, so handsome.
0: All right, there it is. Our phone number is 877-209-0631. 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
1: And we start in Covina, California tonight. Welcome to the show. Who's this?
2: Teresa Solo.
1: Hey, Teresa. And who's on your mind tonight?
2: To my husband, Junior Solo.
1: Okay. And what do you want to tell him?
2: I love you. Happy birthday. Happy late 21-year anniversary. Because you pissed me off that day. So it's a few weeks late. He's right here. He's laughing. Did you say that? Because our anniversary was the 4th.
1: Of course. Let me speak to this man. Yeah, I want to talk to him real quick. Can you put him on the phone?
2: He's right here.
3: Awesome, babe.
2: Talk to him.
3: Hello.
1: Hello, my friend. How are you?
3: Good. How about yourself?
1: Do you need help? Do you need me to send help?
3: Yes, please.
1: Hey, I appreciate you guys listening. Congratulations on your anniversary.
3: Thank you. Appreciate you.
2: Thank you. His name is Junior.
1: I got you. Give us a call anytime, okay?
2: Thank you so much.
1: You're welcome. Good night.

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1: Are you? Welcome to Sunday Night Slow Jams. Tonight's show is heard across America and around the world, over 250 radio stations. Try to bring the world together. Everything's so divisive, so divided. People yelling at each other all over social media. Family members not speaking anymore. Look, on Sunday night, can we put our political differences aside for just a few hours and enjoy some jams, some slow jams? Remember some special times? And maybe let's have a civil conversation. Show some love. Drop some dedications. We call them oral expressions. I'll give you our phone number in about 30 seconds.
2: Hey, my name is Stephanie, calling out of Mitchell, South Dakota. Just want to do an oral expression to the love of my life, Tyson, in Florence, Colorado. 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I miss you, and I'm always in your corner, Daddy.
3: My name is Aaron, Springfield, Illinois. My message is for Tina. 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
5: 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Good night, Daddy. I love you.
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0: This is Heather Ann Dyson in La Mesa, California. This is going out to Dwayne Wilson in Jamestown, California. Babe, I love you with all my heart. I want to apologize for my little meltdown on the phone. I wasn't getting my words out right, and I just pray you forgive me. Please call me, my love, so we can talk things out. I love you always.
1: Hey, this is Ashley Bogart. I'm calling from Vancouver, Washington. I want to send an oral expression apology to my husband, Zachariah Bogart, from Portland, Oregon. Baby, I love you so much. I'm so sorry I put you through so much stuff.
2: Hi, this is Barbara from Salisbury, Maryland. I would like to make an apology to Mark. I will never reject you, no matter what. Please forgive me and give us another shot. Bye.

0: 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Of course, your name. 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You can brag on your hometown a little bit and then pour your heart out and drop an oral expression just like this.
1: This is Brianna out of Sacramento, California. This is an oral expression for my man, Tyrell. Just want him to know how much I love and appreciate him, and I miss him, and I can't wait to see him again.
2: Yo, this is Tree Collins, straight out of West Texas, Plainview to be exact. I want to give an oral expression out to my baby, 9 years in the making, K-Weed and Diddy. Love you, boo.
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0: Yo, what up, y'all? This is 112 Q, Mike, Slim, and Deron. Yeah. And, y'all, right now, we just hanging with our main man, R-Dub. That's you right. Know him doing it Sunday night slow jam style, all right?
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1: Can I request a slow jam?
2: All right, who am I playing it for?
1: You're playing it for my girl Rose, because she's so special to me.
2: Okay, and what's your name?
1: Andrew.
2: Andrew.
1: They call me Danger.
2: Danger. Okay, and where are you guys calling from?
1: Yeah. We're calling from Omaha, Nebraska, baby.
2: All right, man. I love that you guys are listening in Omaha tonight. It sounds like I heard Rose giggle. Is that Rose in the background?
1: Yes, it is.
2: All right. If it wasn't, I just got you in trouble, so I'm glad it was Rose giggling in the background.
1: Nah, they all know.
2: All right. Can I talk to Rose?
1: All right. Yeah.
3: Hello.
2: Rose, are you good tonight?
3: Yeah.
2: Okay, blink twice if you need help.
3: No, I don't need help.
2: I'm just playing.
1: Oh, are you sure?
2: I love both of you guys' vibes tonight. Thank you for listening along in Omaha. I appreciate you both so very much.
3: Yeah.
1: Yeah, that was awesome.
2: You guys have a good one. Enjoy the show.
3: All right, you too.
2: Take care.
3: Thank you.

let's get the party started. See you at the bar, you was hardly talking. That's when I knew that your heart was starring. Friends to lovers need a part to star in. Like, wait, babe, let me ask.

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1: 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We'll start with Pam in Stockton, California for Johnny. Love you and I miss you, and I'll always be by your side, forever and always. From Isabella to Kairos in Loveland, Texas, I love you and I'm thinking about you tonight. And from Shannon to Brandon in Omaha, Nebraska, I miss you so much and love you even more. 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Angel to Robert, who listened to us five nights a week in Odessa, Texas. Angel says, I'm listening right now and I love you and I miss you and you're on my mind. Tisha to Chemo in Lansing, Michigan, I love you even on our worst day. Carlethia to Trey in Lubbock, Texas, I'm sorry for everything. I miss you and I want to make things right. 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So nice to see a note from Misty and Mikey in Salem, Oregon. She's thinking about you and she loves you. Keisha to Dennis in Dayton, Ohio tonight. From Kaylin to Tabitha in Danville, Illinois. Alejandra's in Corona, California for Alejandro in Imperial, California. We'll say hello and good night to Athena and Shelby in Bement, Illinois. Thanks for coming through tonight. Our website is slowjams.com. 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We'll check the apology line and kick off another full hour of tonight's Sunday Night Slow Jams in just a few seconds.

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18: 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Since the day he was born, made people's hearts, you know, get bigger and burst. It was right after the pandemic, and I call it falling off a cliff. My son was not who he was 3 days ago. So a lot of OCD, you know, rocking back and forth. From the day our world changed, it took almost 4 years to find out that Rylan actually had Lyme disease. Rylan's resilience is what keeps me strong. He didn't deserve it. No child deserves it. You just have to pursue and pursue and keep pushing and pushing and find the right specialists and never, ever, ever give up on your child.
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3: What's up? This Ariel calling out of Longview, Texas. I want to apologize to Sonya Parker in Gatesville. Baby, I just want to say that I'm sorry for everything I've ever done to you.
4: My name is Artem from Anchorage, Alaska. My apology goes out to Michael Del Prior. Baby, I'm sorry. I love you. And I want you to come home super soon.
5: My name is CJ. I'm from Amarillo, Texas. I just want to apologize to Misty. My mom showed me that I was wrong because God put you in my life for a reason. And I didn't look at it that way, and I messed it up.

0: 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Thank you for what you do tonight. We'll get right back into the music, right back into the Sunday night slow jams after we exchange some special dedications. We call them oral expressions.
1: Hi, my name is Des from New Iberia, Louisiana, and I'm sending an oral expression to my boyfriend, Xavier Andrews. I just want him to know that I love you so much, babe, and I can't wait for you to come home.
2: This is John from Delano, California. I want to send an oral expression to the love of my life, Mommy Victoria from Tulare. 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I love you.
3: Hi, this is Jessica from Anchorage, Alaska. I am trying to give an oral expression to Seymour Samota. I love you with all my heart, and I'm proud to be with you. I love you.
4: Hello, my name is Tessita from Tucson, Arizona. I'd like to give an oral expression to my husband, Rocky, baby face, and Kiki. Happy birthday, and I love you, and I wish I was there with you.
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1: Hello?
2: Hello.
1: Hi.
2: Hello?
1: Hello.
2: Who's this?
1: You called me.
2: Yeah, I know. I want to make an oral expression.
1: Okay. What's your name?
2: My name's Eloise.
1: Eloise? Hi. Where are you calling from?
2: Salinas, California.
1: Salinas, California. All right, Eloise, who's on your mind tonight? Who are you thinking about?
2: I want to make an oral expression to my kids, Xavier and Abigail, and my stepkids, Noah and Chloe.
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0: Omaha, Nebraska. I love you from the depths of my soul. Eliseo to Veronica in Stockton, California. I'm thinking about you, and thank you for giving us another chance. I love you. Long distance love from Jamie in Tennessee for Willie in Beaumont, Texas. Always and forever, it's you and me. Madison to Levi, Sepulpa, Oklahoma. I miss you so much, and I can't wait to see you. Brian in Whisper in Anchorage, Alaska, listening to Slow Jams 5 nights a week on KFAT 92.9. Jennifer and Keyshawn also listen 5 nights a week in Lubbock, Texas, as do Crystal and Eric in Odessa, Texas. Samantha to George in Wiggins, Mississippi. From Tay in Chicago for Zeke in Indian Springs, Nevada. Letta and Kalani in Las Cruces, New Mexico. And Trisha's in Tulsa, Oklahoma for Beth in Huntington Beach, California. Okay, we have some unfinished business to take care of. We'll check the apology line, get to your oral expressions and your goodnight kisses, all that and much more. All happening next. Inside the fourth and final hour of Sunday Night Slow Jams.
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3: Hi, my name is DeShonda. I want to apologize to Ronald Mayfield in Phoenix, Arizona. I just want to say I'm sorry. You know, I haven't been the easiest person to love. Even when you were trying to work it out, I was just being so stubborn. I want to let you know that, you know, my family means the world to me. And if you will have me, we'll try it again.
4: This is Ruben from El Paso, Texas. I just want to let the whole world know I'm sorry, Gloria. What I did was wrong. I love you, baby. Please come back.
5: Hi, my name is Kimia. I'm calling out of Tucson, Arizona, and I really need to apologize to my boyfriend, Taylor. He and I have been together a while now, and I know that we've both done a lot of things to hurt each other, but recently I've hurt him pretty bad, and I'm really sorry, babe, if you're out there. I really want to tell you how much I love you, and if you're in for it, I'm in for it all the way.

The man with the slow jams. 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

0: right, thanks for staying up late with us. 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
1: Hi, my name is Tarina. I'm calling from Modesto, California, and I just want to send this message to Chanaris, and I just want to tell him I love you so much. Good night.
2: This is Aaron Preto from Lubbock, Texas, and this goes out to Josephine Garcia in Littlefield, Texas. We may not be together anymore, but I'm still going to have so much love for you. Our bond is one that can never break.
3: Hi, this is Luciana Santos. I am from Tucson, Arizona, and I would like to leave a message for Rusty. Rusty Brown, I want to let Rusty know that I love him so much and that I want to thank him for everything he's ever done for me.
4: This is Stacy Foster. I'm from Albuquerque, New Mexico, and I want to send it out to Mike Gardner, and I want to let him know that I miss him and I love him, and I can't wait till he comes home.
0: I want some good kisses. I want some big, fat, juicy, wet kisses right now. It's time to kiss him through the phone. That's how we close out the show. And we are ready for your goodnight kisses. 877-209-0631. The rest of tonight's Sunday Night Slow Jams and your goodnight kisses play next.
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1: Hey, Jamie, you're on.
2: Oh, my God. I wanted to send an oral expression to the love of my life.
1: Great to have you on the show tonight. Tell me who you're thinking about. Who's on your mind?
2: His name's Alphonse Wass, and he is the love of my life, and I just can't wait to see him, and I love him so much.
1: Jamie, you sound like you've got love on the brain.
2: I do. I do.
1: Okay.
2: And I just want to let you know that I love your show. You are a way for us to be together, even if it's just for 2 hours. We love it.

0: My name is Stephanie. Just want to give goodnight kisses to my babe Tyson in Florence, Colorado. I love you, baby, and I'm missing you so much.
1: Hi, my name is Denise. I'm from Beaverton, Oregon, and this goodnight kiss goes out to Brittany Baker. I love you, and mwah.
2: Josh Shelafo from Superior, Wisconsin. I want to give Courtney Sanders a good old salute. I love you, baby. Mwah.
3: 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My name's R. Dub. 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Good night.
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0: people love.
1: You may see a teen struggling to find his way. 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
12: 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So a lot of OCD, you know, rocking back and forth. From the day our world changed, it took almost 4 years to find out that Rylan actually had Lyme disease. Rylan's resilience is what keeps me strong. He didn't deserve it. 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
1: Who you with?
0: 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I was about to, but you convinced us. 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

though this season of her life had been cold, lonely, and tough, though she slipped back into a darkness she had hoped by now to have overcome, she had learned a beautiful lesson as she kissed her girls goodbye and thanked them for getting her out the house. That maybe...

danced under the weight of her cloud. But for the first time in a long time, she believed that one day she would again feel the sun. She must be patient. She must have faith in the seeds that are planted beneath the snow. She must hold on, and she must let go. She'll be all right.

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4: 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Let it clap, let it clap. Ride this while you sit on my
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4: Spread them cheese, let me see that. 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That till your legs can't stand. High freak, put the word in a hand.

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0: 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Should I decorate our walls or log off to Pinterest? 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
0: Let's
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0: go.
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Let's go.

0: welcome. Here we go. June in full effect.
1: June is here, man.
0: It is.
1: It's here.
0: It's light today, but triple digits the rest of the way. Should we be surprised? No, I think not. And then we'll lock in the same weather report until what? September. I'm done with weather reports. Till September.
1: Yeah. Hot. Yeah, you're gonna get hit pretty hard. For you, that you don't like
0: hot.
1: It. You don't like it at all.
0: That's it.
1: I tend to love it, so it is what it is. Swimming time, baby. Time to get in the pool.
0: Swimming time. All right, hey, it's also time for Greg and Dre thought of the day. Dre, what you got?
1: Yeah, man, here's a thought. Oftentimes our advice that we get from others when we seek it can be great. And I've even heard the term, that advice they gave me saved my life. When I hear that, I get chills because someone that you sought after had some life-changing advice that had you not found them and got that advice, who knows where you'd be right now. But on the flip side of that, advice coming from those who aren't in a position to give it to you is often taken by those who are seeking it, which leads you down an even darker, deeper path of the route that you're now traveling in. Be careful who you take advice from, people. I mean, it really is sometimes common sense. Why would you take advice from the guy about how to be happily married who's been divorced 3 times? Not the guy. That's the guy to take advice from when you're going to get divorced. He knows all the ins and outs. He knows how he's going to be able to maneuver the system, maybe save you a few bucks here and there, and how to get out of litigation a little easier. He might have that advice. So the friends, the people who you seek advice from, make sure they're qualified and in the area that they are giving you advice in. Because, hey, it could be some advice that saves your life, and it could be some advice that makes your life even worse.
0: Uh-oh.
1: Just a thought.
0: All right, thank you very much. Dre, time for everything you need to know. All right, the plans have finally been revealed. Taylor Swift and Travis Kelce are expected to have more than 1,000 guests for their wedding at Madison Square Garden on July the 3rd. The couple had kept things private, texting wedding invites to 1,100 to 1,200 people instead of sending out physical invites. The wedding day will feature security from NYPD and private companies, as well as having some roads closed around Madison Square Garden. The arena also doesn't have any windows, which wouldn't allow for photographers to take any photos at the event. Madison Square Garden has also underground parking. So Taylor Swift, by the way, has performed at Madison Square Garden 8 times in her career.
1: So she knows it pretty well. And, you know, you can get in there. She can come in a big van with windows all darkened out, tinted out really nice, go underground, and no one can see her again. And I'm pretty sure with the security and the guests have been advised, no cell phones, no pictures. Now, of those people who they invited, that over 1,000 guests, who's going to break the rule?
0: Uh-oh.
1: Because think about it, Greg. Just a quick snapshot. And with technology, you get cameras and eyeglasses now. You have who's going to take that photo and sell it to the tabloids of Taylor Swift at the altar with Travis Kelce? That's a $1 million photo. That's $1 million. So when you invite people, you got to know you can trust these people. They're in financial hardship. There's no telling what they might do. They might not be the one, to be honest with you.
0: Yeah. All right. After nearly a year after his death, Hulk Hogan, Florida officials are saying they've officially closed their investigation and released a final report on what happened. Police say Hogan died of natural causes from a heart attack at age 71 and found no evidence of foul play or criminal wrongdoing. The 72-page report reviewed medical records, witness statements, surveillance footage, body cam video from the day of his death. The investigation drew attention because the questions had been raised about whether medical malpractice may have played a role, including concerns voiced by family members and others close to Hogan. But after months of review, investigators concluded there was nothing suspicious about his death and now have officially closed the case. The report also noted that Hogan had been dealing with several serious health issues, including renal fibrillation and leukemia. For fans, the findings bring a final chapter to the life of one of professional wrestling's biggest stars.
1: I mean, he's a huge star. You probably could argue he's the biggest star that they ever had, especially save the sport. A guy who came along at a time when he did movies. He did all that before anybody else. But he had a checkered past, man. You know, he dealt with a lot of things of negativity. Some of the statements he had made, a lot of people thought he was racist. I mean, some people thought that he abused drugs. You know, there was definitely evidence there for that. And the steroid use. I mean, that was evident. And I think although his cause of death, we may say natural, I mean, at 71, I think the way he lived caused him to die premature. So I think his body had taken a toll with all the pain meds and all the other things that, you know, he got involved with. I think that is what actually eventually killed him in the long run. So, yeah. Hulk Hogan.
0: There it is. May he rest in peace. All right, Tiger Woods has nearly completed his three-month program at a treatment facility in Switzerland. Woods went to Europe at the start of April after he crashed his car and was charged with DUI after flipping his vehicle back on March the 27th. He came home briefly last month after his girlfriend, Vanessa Trump, said she underwent a procedure related to her breast cancer diagnosis. Woods went back to Europe and will finish his treatment program at the end of this month. He is also recovering from a ruptured Achilles over a year ago, but is expected to return to golf.
1: Yeah, this is the three-month vacation Tiger Woods has been on. They showed him fishing on one of his yachts. I mean, this is a farce, if you ask me. I think he got caught, and he had to do something. I mean, it's embarrassing. The PGA Tour was like, hey, man, come on, you have to do something. They just gave him $100 million. He's God to them. Wherever he goes, he draws a crowd. Again, he's going to go somewhere, going to come back. He's going to say, I'm all well. But the problem with Tiger Woods is the more he continues to play golf, he's like you, Greg. The more you continue to play soccer, the more you're going to get hurt. The more he continues to play golf, the more he's going to get hurt. It's just like after a while, all the years of wear and tear. You played soccer hard. You went out there and you banged. And then before that, you ran. So over the course of all those years, it's a toll on your body. Your body breaks down a lot easier. I felt it when I played basketball all those years. Man, towards the end, I was like getting nicks and injuries and ankles. And I was like, dude, what's going on? Father Time, undefeated. And Tiger Woods wants to continue. He's 50 years old with all those surgeries he's had. Back, neck, ankles, shoulders. And now he wants to try to come back and play again. He'll be back on prescription meds, which is his problem in the beginning, because he's going to have to go and get another surgery. They're going to give him meds. And he's going to be back addicted again. It's an ongoing circle with him. So I'm not convinced. Love Tiger Woods as a golfer. Not so much as a person, because he definitely has some faults that I wouldn't want to, you know, have in my life or inspire my son to emulate. So I wish him the best, but it doesn't look good. The moment he said, I want to play golf again, I was like, ah, here we go again.
0: Ariana Grande is back on tour for the first time in 7 years. The singer kicked off her Eternal Sunshine tour in Oakland over the weekend. Yeah, after the show, Grande thanked fans on social media, saying she has missed performing and is overwhelmed by the response. The tour comes several years after focusing on her acting, including her Oscar-nominated event feature in Wicked and the upcoming Wicked for Good.
1: Wicked for Good. Yeah, that's another one. Good for her. She's back out there doing her thing. I heard it was a really good show. Sold out. So she's still packing them in there, still drawing the crowd. So
0: doing her thing.
1: Ariana Grande.
0: All right, that is everything you need to know this morning. Coming up, Greg and Trey question of the day.
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16: Make sure to look out for delays in Fresno on Del Wolf and Manny Avenue, plus collisions on Fowler just south on Clinton. And in Hanford, look out for issues on eastbound 198 and 6th Avenue. Drive safe. I'm Karina, and that's your traffic, Central Valley.
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0: get two questions right, get hooked up. That's all it is today. And we got Fantabulous prize as the concerts just keep rolling through. Kings of the West is up next, and we'll give away some tickets this morning. Get ready for that big show at the Tachi Palace.
1: I just heard the spot running, the commercial spot for that. Man,
0: yeah.
1: You know, you forget all the hits of the exhibit, the game, and all those, you know, Warren G. I mean, they had some classics.
0: Yeah, West Coast hip-hop.
1: All right, man, okay. All right, I have to go to that one myself.
0: But you got to grab two tickets by answering two questions.
1: Or one if I take one.
0: You going to take one?
1: No.
0: Okay. Just thinking about it.
1: Yeah, I thought about it.
0: All right, so we're going to go to the NBA Finals, which continue tonight. Now, the Knicks hold a 2-0 lead in the series over the Spurs. But big news broke over the weekend when it was announced what world leader will be attending the New York Knicks-San Antonio Spurs game tonight. What world leader will be there? And it's changed things up a bit. So I want you to give that one a shot. 266-9797 is the phone number for you to call in. That'll be my question. Dre's sitting on something over there. I don't know what he's sitting on, but
1: wait,
0: he's going
1: what?
0: To unleash it on you coming up next. So let's get both these things right and get you hooked up.
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3: Q97.1, what's going down in the streets? It's time for traffic.
6: Still seeing delays in Fresno on Fowler, just south on Clinton. Also issues on eastbound 198 onto 6th Avenue in Hanford. And in Kalinga, look out for collisions on northbound I-5 onto Derrick Avenue. Drive safe. I'm Karina, and that's your traffic.
3: Now.

0: Greg and Trey, morning show, Q97.1. Time to win and get hooked up with some cool concert tickets at the same time. Who's this?
1: Name's Enrique out of Fresno, California.
0: Let's see if you know something about hoops, because the New York Knicks are up 2-0 over the Spurs. New York's going crazy. So much so that a world leader will be at game 3 tonight. What world leader is that?
1: Let's say Donald Trump.
2: Okay.
0: Yeah, that's okay. Right. Donald Trump, the President of the United States, will be there. Of course, he's from New York, so I imagine he's a big New York Knicks fan.
2: Classic matchup for New York going back home. It's going to be crazed out there. It's going to be crazy. Listen closely. Don't pause. Don't hesitate. I need an answer right away. Has any sitting United States president ever been booed at a sporting event?
1: True.
2: That is absolutely right. Let's see here. William Taft.
0: Whoa, that's
2: was
0: a long
2: booed
0: way.
2: At the World Series 2010. You had Richard Nixon was booed in 1969 at a football game. George W. Bush was booed at a World Series 2001 when he threw out the ceremonial first pitch. And FIFA World Cup, NFL game in November 25, and the U.S. Open, President Trump has been booed at all three of those. So they're wondering if he's going to get booed tonight. I got to tell you, it's a good chance that's going to happen.
0: Okay, we shall anxiously wait. I think Taft, it must have been 1910. He must have been like the first one.
2: Did I say 1910?
0: 2010.
2: Oh, I'm sorry. 1910, yeah. That's World Series games.
0: So
2: these big games, man, it's like the people, almost they don't want to be bothered with politics. They don't want to see those who are in charge. But we got a winner, Greg.
0: We do have a winner, which means you got the tickets to go see him, the Kings of the West Coast. I'm talking about the game exhibit in Warren G.
1: Thank you, guys.
0: Yes, coming up on June 20th, Saturday night, Tachi Palace Casino Resort in Lemoore. So congratulations.
1: Yep.
0: Yeah, you got it.
2: Hey, man. And I got to tell you, Greg, we talked about the ratings possibilities.
0: Yeah.
2: NBA Finals Game 1, 20 million. It's
0: awesome.
2: Up 90% from last year.
0: Oh, my goodness.
2: And it's the highest rated since 2018. So it's last several years. And I knew this was going to be a good matchup. In both games have been nail biters. The last game, the game 2, the ratings haven't come out yet, but it went down to the last shot. Wemby missed a jumper to actually win the game as they had stormed back. So yeah, I'm looking for another good game tonight.
0: All right, we shall see. Coming up, we got Oh No They Didn't. People always doing crazy stuff over the weekend. We'll get into it next. Greg and Drew.

0: one. I thought it was just teenagers. And actually preteens. We're going all the way down there now. But this can strike anybody, apparently. A woman attacks family member who took away her phone because she kept sending money to a scammer.
1: And she attacked him.
0: Yes. And the person that did the attacking, who had her phone taken away, grandma, 76-year-old
1: woman,
0: attacked a family member. You can't take away my cell phone.
2: Give me back my phone.
0: Yeah. The elderly woman had sent an unknown amount of cash to a person claiming to be actor Liam Neeson.
1: Oh, no.
0: One of her family members took the phone away because the woman wouldn't stop sending the money to the person claiming to be the actor. In response, the elderly woman hit the victim in the head with her arm. Police had to be called to the house and arrested the woman. Oh, my God.
1: Wow.
0: Wow.
1: Well, I will say this. Liam Neeson did call the people who took the phone and said, I have a particular set of skills. I will find you, and I will kill you. So he did his part.
0: Oh, he did. Okay,
1: he did his part.
0: I remember that.
1: That was Taken. That was from Taken.
0: Yes,
1: he did his part. But that's unfortunate that you know your grandma's getting to a point where she's just not responsible financially, unable to, you know, separate reality from the, you know, fake. She doesn't quite get it. She really thinks she's helping Liam Neeson, probably her favorite actor. And who doesn't need the money? Let's come on.
0: This is very ironic here. Very ironic because my daughter is over in Sweden right now for a big conference on fraud.
1: Yeah.
0: And her and her research team actually did a research on this last year. And they're presenting. She's one of the presenters that present their project over in Sweden today.
1: Mm.
0: And it's about defrauding elderly people specifically.
1: They're targets.
0: So, yeah, they are. So they've done research presenting evidence, and they should have added this to the case study.
1: Yeah, I talk to my mom all the time. You know, we have a $100 rule.
0: $100?
1: More than $100, you got to run it by me.
0: That's good.
1: You got to run it by me.
0: Yeah, I like that. All right, moving on here. Oh, how many times does this have to happen? In the category of Father of
1: the Year.
0: This keeps happening. A man arrested for leaving two kids alone in his vehicle while he drank for hours at a nearby bar.
1: Mm.
0: Man.
1: How old are the children?
0: Let's see. Six and nine.
1: Six and nine. Did he leave them with some devices? I mean, not that that's okay. Or did he just leave them sitting in the car? I'll be right back, boy.
0: Now, here's this gets
1: Watch
0: even worse. I mean, it's all bad. Only one of the kids was his.
1: That was somebody else's kid?
0: The other one was somebody else's
1: kid. Oh, man, I got to see you.
0: He was babysitting.
1: I got to come see you, homie.
0: Wow.
1: If that's my kid, the police better get there before me.
0: Man.
1: You had my kid sitting in the car where you was in a bar drinking, and then you were going to come out and get in the car and drive my kid home? I got to come see you, homie. We got to meet up.
0: Man, what is going on with this? Haven't we had enough stories? People.
1: Oh, that
0: can't be drinking in no bar.
1: With my kid, not even yours.
0: Right.
1: Like, and people got to, I don't understand the logic that people leave their kids with others that they don't really know their history, their background.
0: That's just a great question. What was that other parent?
1: Yeah, that's a failure.
0: Were they in a worse situation?
1: That's a failure.
0: Than drinking at the bar?
1: Yeah. Like, the first thing you're going to do is say, so my kid's going to be with you and you're going where? What's the plan?
0: Yes.
1: Like, my son had a play day,
0: gone?
1: And the parents came over. They were in the backyard playing in the pool. My wife was right there. What? That's the plan. We're not, if you
0: and
1: get in
0: watching.
1: The car, you're not getting in the car to leave anywhere. Because if you tell me, well, then I'm going to run some errands, I'd be like, well, what time I'll come get my kid? I don't really want just driving my kid around town on your errands. That's not fun for a kid either way.
0: You wouldn't even want your kid at the house if, like, the guy was drinking at home getting drunk.
1: No.
0: You wouldn't even want that. This is a double down on he went to another location to get drunk.
1: That's all bad, man. Yeah, I'd have
0: I mean, the lesser of two evils would be you're at the house getting drunk, of course. Now you, I don't know, man. I'm trying to clean this up anyway.
1: There's no cleaning up.
0: There's no I gotta
1: go see home.
0: I can't even. Come on now, guys, if you're listening right now, we got to do better than this. We can't make these headlines anymore.
1: Yeah, moms are probably going to be a little livid about this when they find out.
0: Yeah, man. This,
1: he's got two moms to deal with.
0: This is straight out of a Hollywood movie. A woman had to be...

0: rescued last week after she sank in quicksand.
1: Wow.
0: That's straight out of like a Indiana Jones type movie.
1: Yeah,
0: right,
1: man.
0: There.
1: Those movies used to be always the same thing. The quicksand would just slowly, they start slowly sinking.
0: Yeah.
1: Somehow they'd get a vine or something, they could pull themselves out. But sometimes they went all the way under.
0: Yeah.
1: It is. But she was rescued.
0: The fire department was called out. I guess they had to probably bring out their ladder.
1: Yeah.
0: You know, bring it out over and then like put a rope around her and get her out of the quicksand.
1: So it really was quicksand. I mean, was it deep enough for she to submerge all the way under?
0: Possibly. Because the thing about quicksand, we know this, you're not supposed to move. You know, moving
1: makes it worse.
0: You sink faster.
1: Yeah.
0: So now you're in a panic situation. Now, the fact that a fire department came, was she able to call that, or was she with someone that was able to immediately, you know, call the woman and get her out? I don't know.
1: What the hell?
0: Because you can't go in to get them.
1: No, you can't.
0: You can't go in to get them.
1: Now you're going to drown or sink.
0: Yes. It was near some sort of water source.
1: Well, yeah, that
0: because
1: that
0: they say
1: it.
0: That liquefied the earth in that area.
1: That explains it.
0: And she stepped out in there and just started sinking.
1: How about we block that off? Put something around that, caution tape or something, or, you know, a big fence.
0: Yeah.
1: And some signs. We need to post some signs. Yeah, you could die over here.
0: Yeah,
1: put that sign up.
0: It was a tidal mud flap is the official title of this. Tidal mud flap, a.k.a. quicksand.
1: Quicksand.
0: Yeah.
1: Wow, I haven't heard that in a long time.
0: No.
1: 1950 movie.
0: They say it's solid, but once a force is applied, it liquefies instantly under the weight. Causing a vacuum-like suction that pulls the person underneath.
1: Pulls them down.
0: Wow. Okay.
1: Well, in the movies, you would just see the hats on top of the set.
0: Where'd they go? There's a
1: people
0: hat.
1: People going, there's a hat. Oh, they're sick. Quicksand got them.
0: All right, that's no they didn't for this morning. Coming up, everything.
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11: Still seeing delays in Fresno on Fowler, just south on Clinton. Also issues on eastbound 198 onto 6th Avenue in Hanford. And in Kalinga, look out for collisions on northbound I-5 onto Derrick Avenue. Drive safe. I'm Karina, and that's your traffic.
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0: Greg and Dre, Morning Show Q97.1. It is time for everything you need to know this morning. And we will kick things off with the big wedding plans have been announced. Taylor Swift and Travis Kelce are expected more than 1,000 guests for their wedding at Madison Square Garden on July the 3rd. The couple have kept things private by texting wedding invites to 1,100 to 1,200 people instead of sending physical invites. The wedding day will feature security from NYPD and private companies, as well as having some roads closed around Madison Square Garden. The arena also doesn't have any windows that would allow photographers to take any photos of the event, and Madison Square Garden also has underground parking. Taylor has performed at MSG 8 times in her career.
1: Yeah, sold it out all 8 times. And on top of that, you know, she's very familiar with it. And the way they're going to set it up, I think it's going to, this is the perfect situation for her. It's at a good location people can get to. A lot of the friends already live in that area. So, yeah, I think this is a no-brainer. And you drive in a van, it's, you know, tinted windows. No one can see you arrive. You go in there, you get dressed. No one can see you. Now, only probably going to have, they got 1,000-plus invited guests. Which one of those guests are going to take it upon themselves to try to get some photos one way or the other? With the technology that you have nowadays, you can put a camera in your tie and you can have a clicker in your pocket and just be taking pictures as you're walking around. How are they going to prevent any leaks from getting out? It has to be trusted friends and family. Trusted, the key word here. Because think about it. If you had a slew of Taylor Swift wedding photos, her walking down the aisle, which you could turn to watch and go, oh, click, click, click, click, click, click, click. Her at the altar with Travis Kelce. Oh, click, click, click, click. You're taking all those pictures. You could get millions to a tabloid to be the ones to actually publish those. So that's the problem she's got to worry about, the trusted friends, I think. The security and all that stuff, yeah, that's going to be done. That's a no-brainer. But the trusted friends, how's that going to fall out?
0: And do we all have 1,100 trusted friends? And what about people that are there working security and stuff? I mean, we'll see. We'll see what happens.
1: Well, those people will be vetted pretty well. And let's face it, I mean, I think they don't have to worry about that.
0: All right.
1: I think that someone could infiltrate that and be a part of that. That could be a problem. But it's going to be one of the most sought-off pictures of the year, her in her wedding dress. Now, they're going to have professionals there taking those photos. Now, they want to do what they're going to do with them. Either they're going to sell them or donate to charity. She doesn't need the money. We all know that. But if someone was to get them on a rogue situation, that's a good photo to have. I can tell you that much.
0: Nearly a year after the death of wrestling icon Hulk Hogan, Florida authorities have officially closed their investigation and released a final report on what happened. Police say Hogan, who's died of natural causes from a heart attack at age of 71 and found no evidence of foul play or criminal wrongdoing. The 72-page report reviewed medical records, witness statements, surveillance footage, and body camera video from the day of his death. Now, the investigation drew attention because questions had been raised about whether medical malpractice had played a role, including concerns voiced by family members and others close to Hogan. But after months of review, the investigation concluded there is nothing suspicious about his death and officially closed the case. The report also noted that Hogan had been dealing with several serious health issues, including atrial fibrillation and leukemia. So there you have it.
1: Yeah, he was going through it. And then, you know, past drug use and possible, you know, other things, steroids in the wrestling world, that was really big, especially in the 80s. So for Hulk Hogan, it's a shame in this regard that he died at the age he died. He could have had a few more years. He could have, I think he was, did you see his special that he had on Netflix?
0: Yes.
1: Yeah.
0: Yes, I did.
1: And that was really a deep dive into his life. And I think towards the end, he was trying to find his way. But I think, you know, he was, he had some things that some demons that I think were still kind of, you know, prevalent, still kind of making some noise. Made a lot of, you know, racial statements, political affiliations towards the end there. People turned their backs on him in that regard, which I think is silly. I mean, you like who you like on the political side. I mean, but too often we ridicule people for that. And I think his past marriages, you know, he had found love again. So he was trying, I think, find it, try to get it back. and try to find the love. You know, he had his hardcore fans, but that's a shame, man. Sometimes, you know, we don't get to get it all back and get to make everything right in full circle.
0: Documentary reference was done right before he passed away.
1: Yeah.
0: And there was no reference to leukemia. I wonder if he had gotten that diagnosis or if that was found in his blood as part of the, you know, final autopsy. Because that was not brought up.
1: No, they did say he was sick and he had gone in the hospital. Maybe they just didn't divulge that information. You know, sometimes stars hold that in to the very end. Look at Chadwick Boseman. Yeah, we didn't know he was sick until the very end. So sometimes they divulge the information and they want to be inspirational. And sometimes they just like, no, I'm just going to hold it in because I don't want any special treatment. To each his own.
0: All right, Tiger Woods has nearly completed his three-month program at a treatment facility in Switzerland. Woods went to Europe at the start of April after he crashed his car and was charged with DUI after flipping over on March the 27th. He came home briefly last month after his girlfriend Vanessa Trump said she underwent a procedure related to her breast cancer. Woods went back to Europe and will finish his treatment program at the end of this month. He's also recovering from a ruptured Achilles over a year ago and is expecting to return to golf.
1: Yeah, I hope he ain't expecting to return to driving. This fool right here, man, who gets in the car with Tiger Woods behind the wheel?
0: No thanks.
1: Oh, I'm going to pass on that. And I think, you know, his girlfriend, Laura Trump, she was like, look, you can't be driving my kids. And your kids are going places. I just don't trust you. And why is Tiger Woods driving anyway? I mean, I get it. He's not like he's 80 years old. He's 50. But he has a track record of, you know, abusing things, especially his own body. And I will say this, Greg, this little vacation he went on, that's all it was. It was a vacation. You know, he's on his yacht fishing. He's doing him. Is he actually rehabbing? Is he actually making himself better? Because he's talking about coming back to play golf again. And we all know his body is breaking down. You know, my good buddy across the room from me, I mean, he understood soccer was taking its toll on you. You know, because you play hard. You don't know how to go slow. You don't know how to go.
0: There's no
1: moderation for you. Game. You go hard in the paint. And look, I commend you for that because that's how you should do it. But it also comes to a point when, you know, you got to go, can I take this kind of abuse? Tiger Woods hasn't reached that point yet. He keeps having these surgeries, which you have a surgery, you get on meds. So, and I think he's just going to keep getting addicted if he keeps on playing. And unfortunately, he wants to keep on playing because he's searching for another win. And this is where we are with Tiger Woods. It's just going to be an ongoing thing. And I think eventually it'll be his downfall.
0: Yeah, my wife has stepped in and shut me down from playing.
1: I tried over the years.
0: I can't get medical clearance from my wife right now. I remain fit, ready, but yeah, she's clearing me for the injury risks.
1: Yeah, Bill, just get fit and be ready for just walking around. So you can do that for a long time.
0: Not as fun, Dre. Not as fun.
1: I know.
0: All right, that is everything you need to know this morning. Coming up, we will lean on the listeners.
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Caribbean gal, me know for tick, me know for top, yeah. 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

0: Greg and Trey, Morning Show Q97.1. It is time to lean on the listeners this morning. Solving problems. That's what we try and do. Of course, it only happens with your help. Your phone calls right now are needed for some problem-solving ability. You do such a great job with it, and I think today can be another day.
1: Another day.
0: You come to the rescue. You're like that person drowning. You throw them the life preserver. They wrap it around themselves, and you bring them back on the boat. So hopefully you are that hero today, solving this problem. Someone wrote into our show. Remember, it's secret. Q971.com. Secret. You could write in today. But this person already has. So let's kick it off, Dre.
1: Yeah, man. We're going to kick this week off with a brand new Lean on the Listeners. And then, boy, I think we're gonna disagree on this one, Greg. I'm pretty sure. But let's just jump into it. Lean on the Listeners. Good morning, Greg and Dre. Congratulations on your long run in morning radio. All right. Thank you for that love.
0: Appreciate it.
1: I'll get straight to it. My brother and I haven't spoken in over 3 years. He lives in another state, so it's not that simple to just stop by. We fell out over a business deal. I thought he took advantage of my generosity. I lost a lot of money, and he lost none. Fast forward to now. He's getting married this July. His soon-to-be wife, who I have never met, reached out to me. She invited me to the wedding. She said my brother didn't put her up to it. She feels it's time we made up and became a family again. She also said she knows for a fact my brother misses me. Well, I miss my $50,000 I lost. Do I go and let the money thing go or stay home? Writing to get you and your listeners' thoughts.
0: Yeah, mixing family and business struck again. That's such a difficult thing. Family and business hand in hand. I'm sure there's a lot of people that could call in with some horror stories on that. Here's the deal, man. It's been 3 years, though. 3 years of no talking. And I gotta say, I really like this, to what I would call a heartfelt reach out by his soon-to-be wife, who sounds like you don't really know at all. I really like that. And, you know, she came with a positive message. Hey, let's just bury the hatchet here. Let's do that. And after you bury the hatchet, you know, there's some positive that can come after that. Who knows what might happen? Maybe down the road, he gets a little more financially set. Maybe he's like, hey, let me give you a little of that back. That's never going to happen unless you mend fences here. So I applaud her for the reach out. I really do. She didn't have to make that phone call. She could have been like, I don't want any drama at my wedding. Forget that dude. That's not what she did. She says, hey, this is weddings, funerals. Those can be things where people get back together and possibly hug it out. I think this could happen for you. So I think 3 years is long enough, man. Let's just not keep this a lifetime. Is that what it was going to be? A lifetime? Never talk to your brother again? $50,000 is a lot of money, but once you spread that over a lifetime, it's, you know what, it's really not that much. So let's take advantage of this heartfelt, warm phone call you received. Let's get back over there, man. And I think you're going to end up hugging it out with your brother. That's my prediction for you. And that's healthier in the long run.
1: All righty then.
0: Come on now. We can do this.
1: Come on. Hell no.
0: Oh, no.
1: Yeah, man. I knew we were going to be the same page on this one. Because first of all, listen, it's been 3 years. The person who took advantage of your generosity has not even reached out to you in 3 years? Your brother? That part is sad. That's sad to me. That I lose $50,000, you lose nothing, we're on this business deal, and then you let 3 years go by. That's one day after maybe, I don't know, a few months, you show up at my door, and you come in and you say, hey man, we gotta fix this. We gotta fix this, bro. And what have I gotta do to make it right over time? In the 3 years, this time frame, you could have probably paid them back the money. Or at least come to a number that's reasonable. He would have been happy to just sit down and work something out. You just stayed away while this man has been over here salty over his money. And now your wife, soon to be wife, hears you speak on your brother and was like, yeah, I feel bad. You know, he lost all the money, whatever. So she takes upon herself to call. Now, I agree with you. I give her a little bit of props on that because she wants to see the brothers get back together. But let me tell you what's going to happen, Greg. And I've seen this play out before. Someone owes you money, lots of it, and then they go get new stuff and flaunt it in front of you. I had somebody owe me money one time and had the nerve to come over and show me their new car. You got a lot of... I couldn't even be happy for them. I couldn't even be happy. I was still looking... You still owe me money. And you want to come show me... I thought they was getting ready to pull out an envelope and hand it to me and go, hey, I ain't forgot about you. They didn't even bring it up. So he's going to go to this wedding. This lavish wedding. You know what he's going to be saying the whole time? How much did this thing cost? How much did they spend on this? And on top of that, he's out of state. I got to spend money. I got to get plane tickets, hotels. I got to eat. I got to probably bring my wife if he's married. He didn't say that. I got to spend money to go watch you spend money that you should have been given to me. I ain't going. I ain't going. Tell my brother I said to kick the biggest rock with his pinky toe and break it.
0: Oh.
1: Break his toe. I'm not going. Maybe I won't be that harsh. I would say, hey, tell my brother enjoy his wedding and the expensive honeymoon you're going to go over. And please don't forget he owes me money. And when he wants to sit down and have a discussion about that, I'll be happy to do it. But tell him I wish him nothing but the best on his future marriage. You sound like a beautiful lady who cares about my brother, which is a good thing. But we have unsettled business that we need to discuss before we move forward. You want me to spend money to come to your damn wedding and you owe me $50,000? Man, miss me with all of that. And I know I ain't the only one that feels that way. I digress.
0: Well, we'll find out. 266-9797 is the number for you to call in this morning. So there it is, business, family. For 3 years, no chatting. Is this wedding an opportunity to bury the hatchet, as they say?
1: Yeah, it's, you know, find out. It's a Monday morning discussion. What would you do? Would you go to your brother's wedding, an expensive, beautiful wedding, and he owes you $50,000? You buy a plane ticket and fly out there to see him? Or are you going to stay at the house like me? Send me some photos. I'm at the house, homie. I'm at the house.
0: 266-9797.
1: That's the phone.
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0: Greg and Dre, Morning Show Q97.1. All right, let's see if we can get some phone calls coming in. Very upset brother that has written into our show. There was a business venture of some sort between he and his brother that went bad. At the end of the day, the person that wrote in is very upset about it because in that business venture, he lost $50K and his brother lost nothing. He's mad. He wants that money back, which he hasn't gotten. So for 3 years now, these brothers have not even spoken. Now, his brother is getting married. His fiancée, who's never met, actually made a phone call. Hey, you know what? I know there's this fallout between you and your brother, who's my fiancée. We're getting married. I'd really like you to come to the wedding. And maybe this is just an opportunity for you two guys to, you know, heal this relationship a little bit. So this doesn't last forever. What do you say? Come on out. So he's at least thinking about it, but he's still upset about that money. Dre, you don't want this man to go.
1: Yeah. Does he have my money? I mean, it's sad when, you know, family members take advantage of the other family member. It's just kind of sad. So I'm at the point where I think I need some, as Shannon Sharp once said, I need some retribution. I need some retribution. I need something to happen. How did you not lose anything and I lose everything?
0: Can I stick up for you that wrote in? I'm going to stick up for your brother right now. This could have gone down like this, because this is sometimes how business ventures go. Your brother could have come to you and said, hey, man, I got this great, great idea. This is it. And I'm going to put in all the grind to make it happen. I don't have the seed money to get it started, though. If you give, you don't got to do nothing except give me the money and you get 50%. This sounds like the way it could have gone. So I put in the blood, sweat, tears. I have the idea, which he sold you on. All your role is to give me that seed money, 50K. It takes off. You owe 50%. And then what happened? The business didn't take off. The business crashed and burned. And the reason your brother didn't lose any money because he didn't have any money to put up in the beginning. But I don't think it helped him financially. It failed for him too. And he had to start over. He just didn't lose any money. He just lost his idea. Now he's back to the drawing board on how to make a living.
1: Yeah, I mean, that's all hypothetical. I mean, you're talking sweat equity. I mean, a person's going to put the sweat in. I get that. But then he didn't say that. And at the end of the day, you know, you got to look at the bigger picture. The brother's not even talking to the one who lost it all. I mean, that's a wrap of arm around a person. That's like a, hey, man, I'm going to get you that back one day. I mean, you got to come to me with some sort
0: but
1: of
0: this
1: explanation.
0: Is why they say don't miss. Family doesn't miss. Shouldn't have business and family together. Because if that's the way it was written up, he doesn't owe you any money. You lost what you lost. Now, again, you'd say, but we're family. What do you mean you're going to do me like that? You're my own brother. But if it was not family involved and that's the way it went down.
1: There are a lot of successful family businesses because they have a understanding of honesty and full disclosure. And we share in the winning and losing. So, again, I want to put that to the side, and I want to ask this question. I know someone out there listening right now could help with this one. How do you get money that's owed to you back from family? Because they always feel you're not going to beat me up. You're not going to put a hit on me. He's like, you know, so you're not going to threaten me because I go tell grandma, I go tell big mama. And the other family members be like, hey, you can't beat them up. So how do you and convince a family member to pay you back what they owe you? Someone's out there loaning family members some money, and then all of a sudden, do you go to other family members and go, hey, you go talk to them? What's the plan? Do you just eat it? Do you not just like ostracize that person? Again, 266-9797 is the phone number. If someone out there has loaned family members some money, and it was hard getting it back. What was the thing that you did, the key thing that allowed them to go, hey, man, I'm going to get your money. And then they paid you back. Because I can't even think of nothing. I don't have a family member that owes me money. People that owe me money are like friends.
0: Yeah.
1: Family, I tell them to go kick rocks. Family, we don't do with family. I just give it to them.
0: Okay.
1: If they're hurting. Here. for me, I don't want to loan family members money, because then that you have that chance of having a fallout over money.
0: Obviously, if he gave you money back, which in your mind you feel you deserve, that would solve this, because that's your issue with your brother. To answer Dre's question, I don't really have a great answer, but maybe the listeners do. Was there a way to get your money back at some point? Maybe you go to your mom. Maybe mom can intervene here. Mom, Johnny owes me $50,000. You know that business venture? He didn't lose anything. I want to see you at the wedding, Mom, but I ain't going unless he makes at least a bridge payment.
1: I like that.
0: Can you talk to him? Maybe Mama?
1: Did someone out there bring Mom into it, or Dad? Did Dad talk some sense?
0: Maybe.
1: You could go to Mom and Dad and go, hey, look, I want to go. I mean, his new soon-to-be wife reached out to me. And then, you know, Mom and Dad may have some insight. They might actually be able to open the window up a little bit for you to see in and go, hey, you know what, son? Dad can be like, I had a business venture with a cousin and it fell through. So you win some, you lose some, son. That's your brother. I want you to make this right and go over there. And he's hurting too. He hasn't seen. Maybe Mom and Dad can talk some sense in it.
0: Maybe. I don't know if you've, maybe you didn't want to stress your parents out. But I think if you don't show up for the wedding, you are going to stress them out anyway. So maybe it's time for full disclosure with maybe the rest of the family.
1: I'm going to be mad at that wedding if it's an expensive wedding. If I look around and I see, oh, gold-plated everything and, oh, everything's flowers and, man, they come in on a horse and carriage, I'm going to be pissed. Because I'm looking at everything I see. If it's a six-tier cake, everything that I see is like, how much did that cost? What did they pay for that? Because we all been to weddings. We know what they cost. Most of us been married. So you know it's not cheap. And you know there's levels to it. You can do it for $5,000. You can do it for $150,000. Or you can do it like Taylor Swift. You don't even want to put a number on that. That's going to be ridiculous. But man, I got to tell you, Greg, I am going to be disillusioned with the wedding itself, because I'm going to be too busy counting. That's just me.

0: will promise you the moon. This is a no-brainer. This is a can't miss. And they sell you on that. It's 100% guaranteed. You'll have your money back in 60 days. All of it with interest. And they sell you on this. And then it goes awry. And then they get ghosts. Or they be like, hey, man, that's just business. No, it's not. That's bad business. You know, that's 50 grand that I'll no longer get back. That could have been his retirement money. That could have been his 401k. Who knows what that money meant to him? And if all people, like, why would all your people. Brother take you on a ride that it was possibly, you know, a 50-50 type of deal and sell you on this 100-100? Mm-hmm. I bet you if he told him, hey, man, it's a chance we could lose your 50. There's no guarantees here. I bet he didn't get that speech. I bet he didn't say that.
1: This is the old business and family just don't mix. But Jelly on Q97 Radio on Facebook says this: family doesn't get special treatment when they put you in these positions. A $50,000 loss isn't a simple $50 or $500 loss. A conversation would need to be had with him before you show up to a major event like that. I'm not sure I'd want to go.
0: Yeah. I love Bill. Where my bell at?
1: Oh,
0: wow, I'm love belling that one right there. Yeah. I'm love belling that one simply because you're not going to be able to enjoy it. You're just not. Why go somewhere without having a... I see what the future wife is trying to do. She's tired of her brothers not being together. She thinks that this is a great opportunity. No, go get married, go on your honeymoon, come back, and then, hey, we want to invite you over. We're sending a plane ticket for you. We want you to come out here, and your brother wants to see you. And I am just kind of like the mediator in between. What's it going to take? We got, you know, you can stay at the house, you stay at the hotel, but the two of you need to meet. That's something I'd be interested in, because I'm like, okay, maybe he wants to talk about this money. And he's sending me a plane ticket. I'm going to go see my brother. But you want me to pay to come to your wedding out of state, get a hotel, and you still owe me $50,000 that you have yet to talk to me about. Man, you better go somewhere and jump in a lake.
1: Let's see, Trey. Maybe there has been a business venture that went right or wrong with family, and one of our listeners has a little experience with that. 266-9797.
0: A lot of family businesses have done
1: even
0: well.
1: This was just a, you know, money thing, borrowing money. Was that ever resolved, or is that still to this day? Like, no, nah, I don't even talk to family anymore over this money issue. Or was there a resolution? Because if we got a resolution inside your head, we could speak it out over the radio. Could help this person that wrote in.
0: And I know
1: 266-9797.
0: I know it's hard sometimes to put family. You can be anonymous. It's hard to, you know, come in and say your name and then you blast family. Right. So I get that. That might be some hesitation there. But if you want to be anonymous, mm-hmm. you can call in today with an anonymous phone call and just go, hey, look, I tried to go in with family. It went all bad. How did you get your money back? Or did you get your money back? Are you still family friendly? Mm-hmm. Or are you family loving from a distance?
1: All right. Well, let's take those phone calls again. 266-9797. 97 is the number. It's great.

0: One, trying to solve this here family drama. Brother is written in. There was a business venture between he and his brother that went south. He says he lost 50K, his brother lost nothing. So he's upset, hasn't gotten a dime back from his brother. It's been 3 years. Now his brother's getting married, his fiance actually reached out. Hey, I know there was this issue. Maybe this wedding we're having, I think it's a positive thing. Why don't you come on out? Come on out and let's bury the hatchet between two brothers. So I think it was a nice phone call from the fiance to even call up. But he's not sure, he still wants to go. I don't know. I want that money. So what do you guys think?
1: 266-97-97
0: is where we want to go.
1: Social media is coming in also, man.
0: Yeah, and I got one of those. Q971 Radio on Facebook. Here's Keith. He says, if you truly know he ripped you off, was you losing 50,000, him losing zero, sure sounds like it. Family wouldn't do that. Blood doesn't make you family. It makes you related. 3 years says it all. Move on. Keep your trust circle strong. Well, I felt I did a good job of debunking that. So again, for you that wrote in, I understand I'd be upset too if I lost $50,000. That's a large sum of money. Now you say he lost zero. I don't believe he did, because I do believe you put in your money because he had a good idea and he invested a lot of time. I think he tried hard to make it work. So that's some blood equity. Time he'll never get back. I would argue time is more important than money. So you say you lost 50,000 and he lost zero. I don't see it that way. I think he was out a whole lot of time, and there went his dream out the window of being his own boss. And now he's back to working for somebody else. So I don't call that zero, my own opinion. Just an alternate way of looking at it.

0: Alyssa?
1: Okay, so I think, sorry, you guys could probably hear sirens in the background. I think that, yes, blood doesn't make you family. However, time, like you said just a bit ago, you never get back. And 50,000, 100,000, 200,000, I would never go that far as to miss my brother's wedding, my sister's wedding. Because once they're gone, you're never going to get them back. So maybe keep your trust circle still small. Don't go into business with him again or trust him in that type of form. But he's your brother. At the end of the day, he is your blood. And you don't want to miss out on those big moments where you're never going to get them back when you still got money coming in.
0: Well, what about his brother? Missed out on other big moments, birthdays. He could have had a milestone. He could have had a special birthday. I mean, high school graduations.
1: Yeah, exactly. His like, you're missing out there on the wedding if you don't want to go because of it.
0: I'm not going because I want to, you know, slight my brother and make him feel less than. Because you got to think about it. The brother's not the one reaching out. It's his soon-to-be wife is reaching out. And the brother didn't even ask her to do it. She took it upon herself. So I take that
1: as... Yeah, I'm one of those people, too, that will reach out for my husband because I have a stubborn husband, too. But if the wife is taking the initiative, then maybe she should let him know. But don't give him the opportunity to be stubborn still. Make him also own his stuff.
0: Own his stuff, yeah.
1: And put him, like, in his part where he should also... You know, step up, admit your wrongs, and move on. Again, your brother may not trust you fully, but you still have your brother back in your life, and you guys could rebuild. And not rebuild with money, but rebuild with memories, rebuild with what you have missed to try to make up.
0: Well, yeah, I mean, that's all sound good on paper.
2: Thank you. I like that.
0: Thanks for the phone call. Appreciate it. That sounds good on paper, Greg, but at the end of the day, the brother didn't reach out. If the wife would have said, you know what? Your brother has been really wanting to talk to you. He doesn't know how to start. So I'm taking the part. She's like, oh, he didn't ask me to.
2: Sometimes we need a third party to mend these fences, though. Sometimes you need someone to intervene because you're in an impasse. So I like what she did here. I do.
0: I do too. Okay. But that doesn't have to. That doesn't mean he has to now go because she did that.
2: Okay, let's say they do have an expensive wedding, which is going to make you feel even worse. I get that. For you that wrote in, but maybe this is old school. Doesn't have much anymore, but it could be. Maybe it's his bride, that woman that reached out to you's family that's paying for this. Because if you go way back in the day, old school, that's what it was. The father of the bride would pay for the wedding. Maybe that's what's happening. Maybe that'll make you feel better if it is a real nice wedding. It wasn't your brother's money. It was the father of, you know, his soon-to-be bride.
0: You're hitting a lot of hypotheticals here today.
2: But they're possible.
0: Yeah, but again, it really comes down to when someone's feel that someone's done you wrong, you really have to feel like they're trying to mend the fence. And I don't get that with this brother. He didn't ask his wife to call. He didn't care. He didn't personally invite his brother. None of that. And he took 50 grand from his brother. So let's just talk facts and not hypotheticals. Those are the facts. And that's what I'm going to work myself off of.
2: Let's see if we can keep these social media comments coming, though. Hit a like button on one you like. We'll read those back 9 o'clock hour. So hit.
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13: In Fresno, collisions on westbound 180 just east on the 168, plus collisions on Shields and Bryan Avenue. Also issues on Fowler just south on Clinton. And
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1: Greg and Dre, Morning Show Q97.1. It's time for everything you need to know, and now the plans are out. Taylor Swift and Travis Kelce are expected to have more than 1,000 guests at their wedding. It'll be Madison Square Garden in New York on July the 3rd. The couple has kept things private, texting over 1,000 invitees instead of sending out physical invites. Now, the wedding day will feature security from NYPD and private companies, as well as having some roads closed around the arena. That also, it doesn't have any windows, which would not allow for photographers to take pictures. And Madison Square Garden also has underground parking. Taylor Swift, by the way, has performed at Madison Square Garden 8 times in her career.
2: Yeah, sold them all out. And it is a spectacular place. I've been to Madison Square Garden. I went there for a comedy show. I wasn't performing, but I saw, and I was backstage. We actually kind of snuck in. It was kind of amazing how we actually got in there. But it's really tight security, especially you coming in from the underground, which we did. This is an ideal place for her because I believe that they'll be able to cut out all the outside distractions. Because you come in through that underground drive under, and she comes in a unmarked van with tinted windows. When she gets out of there, she goes in. No one sees her dress. No one sees her. And it's just like, it's perfect. She comes into her wedding. Only the 1,000 guests get to see her. That's a big venue to only have 1,000 people in there, but I'm sure they'll have it curtained off and whatever. And then, you know, she can pull it off without you know, a hitch. Or will there be? Because when you say 1,000 guests, you've done everything to keep out the naysayers and all the people who can cause distractions. But if there's someone in that 1,000 that's really hurting for cash, just think about it. With the technology you have now, you can have a camera anywhere, like on your body, and have a clicker in your hand, in your pocket, or your purse, or whatever. And they're taking pictures of Taylor coming down the aisle. They're taking pictures of her at the altar. They're taking pictures of when he pulls back the veil and reaches in and gives her a kiss. They got photos of that. And they leave? Man, they could sell those things for millions to a tabloid. We got the inside scoop. Those things will be on the shelves the very next day. So that's the temptation that she's got to worry about. Those 1,000 guests, are all of them legit? Are all of them truly, truly
1: that's a
2: not
1: lot of
2: fans, but loved ones, people who truly, truly care and aren't in a financial disarray? Because, man, you could just pass those photos off to somebody and be like, hey, give me $2 million.
1: Split the profits.
2: Yeah. $2 million is a lowball number, I believe, for that type of footage, because everyone's going to want them. Now, of course, she's going to have her photographers there, and they're going to take all the photos, and then she's going to do whatever she wants to do with them. She'll release what she wants to release, and maybe some money goes to charity. Who knows? But she'll be in control of that. And we know about Taylor Swift. She loves to be in control.
1: Right.
2: That's her thing.
1: Yeah.
2: So someone could take that from her with those photos.
1: Nearly a year after the death of wrestling legend Hulk Hogan, Florida authorities have officially closed their investigation and released a final report on what happened. Police say Hogan died of natural causes from a heart attack at the age of 71 and found no evidence of foul play or criminal wrongdoing. The 72-page report revealed medical records, witness statements, surveillance footage, and body cam video from the day of his death. The investigation drew attention because questions have been raised about whether medical malpractice may have played a role, including concerns voiced by family members and others close to Hogan. But after months of review, investigators concluded there was nothing suspicious about his death and have closed the case. The report also noted that Hogan had been dealing with several underlying serious health issues, including atrial fibrillation and leukemia.
2: Yeah, I mean, that's all that medical talk, which were foreign to me. But I will say this. Sure, he died of a heart attack, but what made his heart weak? You know, was it the cocaine? Was it the drugs, the prescription drugs? Was it the steroids over the years? All that played a factor. You know, you're talking about a guy who took a lot of toll on his body with all the things. And so there were a lot of surgeries. I mean, I saw his documentary as well as you did, Greg. And man, that man had a lot of surgeries.
1: Yeah.
2: So surgeries require you, unfortunately or fortunately, however you look at it, to take pain meds to overcome it. I don't care how tough you are mentally, man. That pain after a surgery is intense. So you may need something to help cope with that. And if you get on that and you start to abuse that, then it's going to cause wear and tear on your body in other ways. So he wasn't perfect. He had his flaws. He's made some racial statements along the way. Some people called him a racist. I mean, it is what it is. I never met him. I don't know the man. But at the end of the day, I think he was trying to mean something to a lot of people. Maybe he didn't go about it the right way. And maybe there was a tinge of that in him, hatred. Where did that come from? You know, a lot of people were shocked by some of his comments. But at the end of the day, he's no longer here. And but he left a really great career. Legacy in wrestling is really unmatched when you talk about a guy when he came along. He was that really first big mega superstar that was just internationally with movies and all that other stuff. No one had ever done that before until Hulk Hogan came along, where he was like the leading man in a movie.
1: Yeah, Tiger Woods, they say, is well on his way to completing his three-month program at a treatment facility in Switzerland. Now, Woods went to Europe at the start of April after he crashed his car and was charged with DUI in an accident that flipped his vehicle back on March the 27th. They say he did come home just briefly last month after his girlfriend, Vanessa Trump, said she underwent a procedure related to breast cancer. Woods went back to Europe and will finish his treatment later this month. He's also recovering from a ruptured Achilles tendon and is expected to return to golf.
2: Yeah, that part, the return to golf, just kind of like negates everything you just said. I don't even know about this whole treatment. I think he's just on vacation for 3 months. He just had to leave the States because of all the scrutiny. And I think the pressure from not only the PGA Tour, but from endorsement deals and business deals. I mean, people were like, bro, you got a problem. Who is still riding in the car with Tiger Woods after all these car crashes? I know he couldn't pay me to get in the car. And putting their kids in the car with him? I mean, I don't even know why he's still driving. That being said, I think he's just on a three-month vacation to kind of get away. I hope he's doing something to curtail his drug problems. This man had loose pills in his pocket, and he's got all the money in the world, so it's no problem getting it. So is he going to go into like a Matthew Perry state where you're forever in denial and telling everyone you're doing, you're playing paddle ball and you're getting into shape and you're really just drugged out every night? Is he going to stay that way? He's going to be loopy and can't drive? Or is he really going to get help? I really don't have the answer to that. But I do know this, him coming back to play golf again and try to be competitive, his body's going to let him down again. He'll have another surgery and he'll have to use pain meds that he's fighting to get off to get over the next surgery he's going to have. That's the part that irks me. He's just going to put himself right back in the same position to have to overcome prescription. Because once you get off of something and you get another taste of it, it's really hard to get off of it. And his body's going to let him down. Greg, man, you play soccer for many, many years. Man, and you play soccer. You come, you bang, you kick, you run.
1: I know no moderation.
2: Yeah, you don't have any no chill factor in that. You ain't out there just to like, I'm just going to coast. So you're going to get injuries. And as you get older, your body's not going to be able to recover as fast. So again, I just think Tiger Woods has to understand he's 50 years old now and maybe his better days is way past him on the competitive side. Maybe golf is a leisure thing that you do from time to time. But yeah man.
1: I've stayed fit, so I'm always ready, but my wife is shut me down right now.
2: Good for her.
1: Risk of injury. She's not allowing me to play.
2: Man, we're tired of seeing you limping and coming in here beat up and knees and ankles.
1: We'll see. We'll see what the future holds. I always hold out hope, Dre.
2: Well, I don't think... when she was in the studio, she shook her head no. I was like, when I asked her about that, she said, mm-mm. So, yeah, I think the general has spoken, and I think your days is over.
1: Spoken.
2: I think your days are over.
1: All right, that is everything you need to know. Coming up, Disneyland tickets. That's what we...
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15: Still seeing delays in Hanford on eastbound 198 onto 6th Avenue. Plus collisions in Fresno on Fowler, just south on Clinton. Also, that's your traffic.
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0: in pub too.
1: Where you at?
0: At the house with it, watching Santa's.
1: Who you with?
0: On the couch with my favorite Santa. I was about to, but you convinced us. Should I decorate our walls or log off to Pinterest? Never too late to meditate on emotional attachments. Even

0: Greg and Dre, Morning Show, Q97.1. Yeah, we got them. 5 tickets to Disneyland. And for a lot of you, I think the main driving force for going to Disneyland would probably be your kids. You want them to have a great time. You want to experience this with your children, create some lifetime memories. Hey, I get it.
1: You remember when you were a kid and you went. And you're like, how much fun you had. And you're trying to recreate that and bring that joy to them.
0: Yeah. Or you didn't get to go. So now you want to be like, no, we're the generation that takes our kids.
1: Yeah. I mean,
0: this could be a big deal.
1: I missed out. No, my kids won't.
0: Right. And I see other families with the big photos and having fun. And, you know, my kids are asking questions. And now, you know what? With the homies Greg and Dre, I can get 5 tickets.
1: Yeah.
0: Right now, this morning.
1: I went one time with my mother as a kid.
0: Yeah.
1: Me and my brother. But you know what? The sad part, we didn't take a picture.
0: Oh, see.
1: We did not take a picture. And we thought maybe all week we were going to come back. And we never even made it back. We never made it back.
0: Yeah.
1: Financial reasons. But my kids have gone several times.
0: Yeah. We were just talking about this because my parents took us once. And we were reminiscing about it. We couldn't remember what year it was.
1: Yeah.
0: The whole thing was my brother got sick. So after all that, my brother got sick, but there's no photo. No one. We don't quite remember all the details. See, a photo could be worth 1,000 words.
1: Yeah, they got to take those photos.
0: So, hey, that's the positive side. And it should be. Should be. However, an alternative universe here. What if you get the tickets from us, and then on your way down there to the happiest place on earth, your kids start crying, complaining, and acting a straight fool?
1: Mm.
0: Are you turning around and coming back home? Like, no, we're not going that route. That's it. We're going home. You've probably threatened them before with that. And what if that don't even work?
1: Yeah.
0: Are you still taking them? If that's how it goes down, you look forward to creating these memories and they're just going to still cry, complain, and act a fool as if you took their cell phone away.
1: Just
0: is everyone still going or not?
1: Temper tantrums, yelling, screaming, and And you're not too far away from the destination.
0: Probably not.
1: You're close to it.
0: Mm-hmm.
1: Are you going to go, you know what? Forget it. Because the tickets you win here, they're not good for just one day. They're good. They're pretty much to the end of the year, if I'm not mistaken. So
0: maybe you take somebody else. Maybe you create those memories with somebody else.
1: Maybe you go back and you're like, you know what? We'll try this again in a couple months, but we're not going in there. Or do you just bite the bullet and go in there?
0: We're still going. Kids... I don't care if my kids act a fool.
1: Kids will be kids. They're going in. They'll cheer up once we get inside the park.
0: Will they?
1: That's what you tell yourself. Once we get
0: I've seen plenty of crying kids in there.
1: A lot of them.
0: Yeah. So that's our question that's on the table right now for you. We're fact-finding. So you do get the tickets from Greg and Trey. And then the kids are crying. They're complaining and acting a fool. You turn around. Nah, can't do it. Or are you still like, we still going to go. 266-9797.
1: Your participation in this survey with fact-finding mission.
0: Fact-finding.
1: Seeing what kind of, you know, parents we're working with.
0: What does it take for that you not to take them then? I mean, because this seems pretty bad. So what if you're still going to go, what would they actually have to do for you to turn around?
1: Slap the taste out of your mouth in front of people?
0: Slap you in the back of the head.
1: You bet not turn this car around.
0: It'd be physical. Would be physical. Maybe. Maybe that's the limit. I don't know. So, but we need you to answer this question. Now, all you might be thinking, my kids are sweethearts. My babies would never do that. Mm. Well, I don't know.
1: Yeah, well.
0: I've seen these things take a turn. Who knows? So we're going to take your phone calls right now, and we're gonna, just fact-finding. Again, maybe there's no way you turn around. You're going regardless.
1: Yeah.
0: Or maybe you do.
1: Regardless of your answer, everyone who gets in today, you'll be in the win.
0: It's just fact-finding. Dre and I, we don't know the answer. That's why we're reaching out to you to find out what the answer is.
1: We know what we would do. What would you do?
0: Gilbert out of Fresno, good morning.
1: What up, Gil?
2: Good morning.
0: Yeah, man. So what do you say?
1: Acting a straight fool, man. What do? You turning around? Or you going up in there?
2: No, man, we're going. I'm having a good time. I'm going to have a good time. I'm going to give them the opportunity to make up and apologize. You know, I'm hoping that once they get there, the mood changes and they see that, you know, look what daddy did for you.
1: Gilbert.
2: Because that car ride is a tough ride for a kid anyway. Once they get there, they're going to like it. They're going to enjoy it. But if they don't like it, they're still complaining. They're just going to be following me with that little monkey leash back there.
1: You got the monkey
0: put a leash on you.
1: Well, here's the deal, okay. Gilbert. You use the word like hope. You're a hoping parent.
0: Hope is not a plan.
1: Yeah, you hope that things work out. And yeah, that's sometimes, I don't know, Gilbert.
0: Maybe it would.
1: Hey, to each his own.
0: I've seen complaining kids in Disneyland.
1: I've seen kids laying on the ground, throwing a straight fit at the happiest place on earth. It should be a chute that opens up. They can slide down and go to a timeout area.
0: Yeah.
1: But thanks for the phone call, Gilbert. You win.
0: Thank you, Gilbert.
2: Thank you.
0: Helping us this morning.
1: Gilbert's going on through there.
0: Cynthia out of Fresno. Good morning. Welcome.
3: Good morning.
1: Hey, good there. Morning.
0: What are you going to do?
1: Same scenario.
0: Yeah, kids are acting up.
3: Yeah, so I have actually taken my kids to Disneyland before. I think my daughter, I took her for like her 6th birthday. She's 12 now. But she was not acting right, and I am that parent that I'm not going to put up with it. So we actually left the park at about 11 a.m.,
0: wow.
3: Went back to the hotel, and I did not go back to the park.
0: That was it. Mama shut it down. 11 a.m.
1: Wow.
0: Like one ride.
3: Yeah.
1: You had just got there.
3: I don't even know if we got on a ride. Like, I'm not going to put up with it. Your behavior, I'm not doing it. You're not going to ruin my day.
0: Yeah.
3: We'll go back. You'll take a nap. We'll relax. We'll try again another time. And I'm not doing it today.
0: That was it.
1: So, and this was.
0: And you burnt the tickets because you got in. So
1: that was on
0: gone.
1: Your dime. You didn't win those tickets. You had to pay for those tickets. Wow. That wasn't cheap.
3: Yeah.
1: Yeah.
0: I got respect for you, though. I got respect for you. Under no circumstances do I put my discipline aside.
1: Are you tolerating? Yeah.
0: That's 7 days a week, 24/7. All right.
3: Yeah, I have to set the standard, and if I give in this time, then they're going to push those limits or try and continue to push those limits, and it's just going to get worse.
1: And you probably got a better 12-year-old because of that.
3: You know, she's a pretty good egg.
1: There you go.
0: All right. Thank you. Mama that don't play. I appreciate the phone call.
1: Yeah, that'll sober a kid up.
0: You must have been the only people going through the exit at 11 a.m.
1: Yeah, coming out of the
0: park. Yeah, there could have been no. The line to get in is huge. And you're the only people using the exit at that particular moment. Oh, man. Diego in Fresno, welcome to the show today.
1: What up, Diego?
4: Hey, how's it going, Greg and Dre? How's it going?
0: Good.
1: Going good, man.
0: What are you going
1: to
0: do?
1: We're asking a question, man. Kids are acting straight fool. You getting ready to pull up to the park. What you doing? You going in there? You turning that car around?
4: Honestly, I've been in this situation a couple times. And honestly, I love Disneyland so much that I'm just going to put up with it. And once we hit those gates, once we enter walking through those gates, they're going to shut up and have the best time of their lives, you know?
1: So you're going to just...
0: It's hopeful dad, right?
1: Hope
0: there.
1: That they just get it together because you love it. You like, I love it. I ain't turning around because I want to ride the rides.
4: Well, yeah, man, it's the happiest place on earth. As soon as they... I don't know. It's like magic. Once you get near those gates, everything, crying stops, everyone's in a happy mood, and it's just a great time.
1: Well, I mean, that's good on theory. I mean, it's supposed to do that. But let's face it, man, we've all been walking through that park, and you've seen kids acting straight full.
4: Oh, yeah. No doubt. There's no
1: sprinkled dust that falls down from the sky once you enter the gates of Disneyland that automatically turns your kids into... happy kids. You're rolling the dice in that regard. And if they're acting a fool prior to getting in there, chances are it's going to continue at some point. But hey, to each his own. Again, there's no judgment here. You're like, hey, for your kids, the magic is inside.
0: That's it.
1: And outside, they're straight fools.
0: And
1: inside,
0: look,
1: they're good to go.
0: Diego's a kid at heart. Like, he wants to go. You know, he's a kid at heart. Like, I'm having a good time. Forget these kids. All right. Thank you, Diego. I appreciate the call. No, he's like, grown people love Disneyland, so that's where he's at with it.
1: Yeah, you can actually walk away and lose your kids, and then when they go to the lost and found area, you could be like, I'll be there in a couple hours to get them.
0: Yeah, hey, there are announcements going out.
1: You can ignore the announcements.
0: Oh, they're fine. Disney's got them.
1: Okay. Don't answer the phone, babe. Yeah. That's Disneyland calling.
0: Erica from Fresno, what do you say?
1: Erica.
5: We're still going. I'm not going to waste all that money and all that drive to not go. And I have 10-year-old twins, a boy and a girl.
1: Mm.
5: And the problem with them is that they're either playing way too much where it gets a little too out of control or they're fighting. They're fighting with each other. So what we try to do is just kind of avoid that situation. So maybe like dad and one of them walk a little bit ahead and I'll walk a little bit behind. And that way they're not in contact with each other. And that's how we try to do it. And they just saw the Michael Jackson movie. So now they know what it means when I tell them, I'm going to Joe Jackson you. I'm going to Joe Jackson you if you don't get it together.
0: Threaten them.
1: Oh, yeah. But, dude, are you just a threatened kind of parent? Like, some parents talk a good game. I'm going to do this. Or have you, you know, possibly found some Joe Jackson moments? Because I guess...
5: I'm not going to Joe Jackson them on purpose, like, really. But it's always funny when I say that, and it tends to calm them down. I usually do... They have consequences, like... You know, I always tell them we're going to go home early and we'll start walking out the door. You know, we're kind of, they can tell by my tone, but then that usually calms them down right before, you know, it comes to an end.
1: And you said so they're 10?
5: That's
1: 10?
5: How I handle it.
1: They're 10 years old now?
5: We're going.
1: They're 10?
5: They're twins, yeah.
1: They're twins, and they're 10 years old. Yeah, okay. Well, good luck with that because that's going to run out at some point. Your threats without consequences... The closer your threats will run out over time.
0: If your kids are acting a fool, can you still have a good time?
5: It hasn't yet, and they're 10. It's worked for 10 years.
1: I'm saying 10, yeah. That's the recipe for disaster. I hate to be the one to tell
0: you. The threat that you never actually follow up on.
1: 12, 13, 14, you will reap the repercussions of empty threats at that age. It's just where you're just talk now. There's no balance behind
0: you'd
1: it.
0: You'll be talking.
1: She'll have to. Remember your boy Dre told you that.
0: Jose out of Visalia, good morning. Welcome.
1: Jose!
6: Good morning.
1: Yeah, what's man. My man Jose doing?
6: All right, so we give them one warning. Like, let's just say they go crazy, you know, hitting each other and punching each other and whatever, whatnot. They get one warning. If it goes beyond that, then we're going back. There's no, you know, please, I'm sorry, wait for, you know, one more time. No, none of that. We're heading back home.
1: I hear
0: one
1: you, bro.
0: Warning system.
1: Yeah.
0: That's kind of like a job. You know, you get the write up, do it again, you're fired.
1: Yeah.
0: And then you're home.
1: I like the one warning because you give them a chance to get it right. And
6: No, yeah, definitely. But I'm saying, like, if it's, you know, already really hectic in there and, you know, it's like, all right, guys, you know, if we're not calming down, we're going to be heading back, you know, and after that, I'm a man of my word, and they know it already. So
1: now,
6: it's going to be, you know, either a smooth ride there or trying all the way back home.
1: Now, here's the thing that's going to separate you from, you know, I think the last call. As they get older, as they understand more, they understand the one threat means that just rule. What it means.
0: Yeah,
1: there's no ifs, ands, or buts. Because they will have a reference. Daddy told us, remember that time at Disneyland, Dad said shut it down and we did and he turned that car and drove
0: car
1: 5 hours all the way back to Vice or whatever. That leaves a lasting impression on a kid.
0: Oh, that's true.
1: They don't understand it when they're young, but they remember that.
0: Maybe they'll laugh about it over like Thanksgiving meal like years later.
1: They'll laugh when they're like in their 20s.
0: We lost the chance to go to Disneyland.
1: We were right there.
0: Maybe
1: they won't. We could see the ears of Mickey Mouse.
0: Ears.
1: Yeah, that's crazy.
0: All right, so we're fact finding today. So we give you the tickets. We have them, 5 tickets to Disneyland. But your kids start crying, complaining, and acting a fool before you even get into the park. Do you still go? Or are you shutting it down? And that's the end of it. So jump on the phone lines and let's continue to fact find this morning.
1: There's no wrong answer.
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7: 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It's time for traffic.
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22: Still seeing delays in Hanford on eastbound 198 onto 6th Avenue, plus collisions in Fresno on Fowler just south on Clinton. Also issues on westbound 180 just east on Fowler. Drive safe, Central Valley. I'm Karina, and that's your traffic.
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23: The Greg

0: our vehicles. They got out of line. I flipped it, and we went to Riverside to visit one of their aunts. Didn't go to Disneyland.
1: That's torture right there. Oh, my
0: God.
1: And
0: we haven't gone back. I thought, you know, you're going to ruin this. I'm not paying $500 and they're buying you guys stuff for you guys to fight. And no. So we went to Riverside.
2: And you saw that aunt they probably didn't want to see anyway.
1: I like the fact that, see, that helps you that you hadn't bought the tickets yet. Some people, you know, most time people go online, they already have their tickets. So it's a tougher decision. You were going to buy the tickets at the gate, which you're going to probably pay a little bit more. Kids acting a straight fool in the parking lot. You gave them the warning. They still didn't listen. You let everybody in the car going to see my sister.
0: Let's go.
1: I don't care if you don't like her or not. Go over there and act like you love her.
2: Mm, it actually happened. All right, we appreciate the phone call.
1: That was a great call.
0: Yeah, thank you.
2: Myrna out of Huron. Good morning. Welcome to the show.
1: What's up, Myrna?
3: Hey, good morning.
1: Let's talk about it.
3: If it's before we get there, like if we're in the vehicle still, I'll probably explain to them what they did wrong. And if it's just one out of my five kids, then I wouldn't let that one ruin it for all of them. But I would follow through with consequences. You keep acting up, then you won't get a souvenir in there. And the other kids shouldn't have to pay the price for one or two. But I would let them know that, you know what, we're not going in there until this behavior changes. And if it continues, then you don't ask for anything in there. But I'm still going to let the other ones go in there, enjoy it, and let that one enjoy it if he corrects the behavior. And let them know that if it continues, there's nothing that they can ask for in there. Because the key to, like, letting them know, like, the excitement of Disneyland, I guess, you know, they get overstimulated, they're excited, they're going to get, you know, laughing, and, you know, they're just excited, they're kids.
2: Maybe they turn around. The souvenir strat is what I'll call that. You're not going to get anything.
1: Yeah, but then they turn around and break the other kid's souvenir, you know, or sabotage it. You guys, it's just...
2: Maybe, though, souvenir strat, that might work, because kids do want to come home with something.
1: They do. I think for kids, though, when you teach them that one can ruin it for everybody, it helps them work together to make sure. It's almost like the other ones encourage the one, stop, don't do that, because we're all going to suffer. Yeah.
2: All right, Alex out of Fresno. Kids straight acting fool, you still take them to Disneyland. You're outside the gate.
4: And you know, because I know that whatever acting up they're doing is going to end real quick. Because, you know, my wife and I raised our kids old school. And they know that when dad starts raising his voice and gives them that look, dad means business. And it's time to straighten out.
2: So you could raise your voice and they would humble themselves and then everything would be fine before you take them right in that park.
4: Oh yeah, absolutely, absolutely. Okay.
1: Now did Dad put his hand on his belt and just kind of touch it and rub it a little bit and look around?
4: That's the thing. They know once they hear that voice and they get that look, they know the belt's coming out. Man.
1: I know. I could hear it in your voice right now. You got me nervous. Because I can just picture you.
2: Post-traumatic stress.
1: I can just picture him, Greg. He's looking around going, now where can I take these kids to get a little discipline in real quick?
2: Yeah.
1: Give them a little bit of this straighten up. That's what my mom used to go. Like, let me give you some of this straighten up real quick and get some act right.
2: Yeah.
1: Yeah.
2: All right, Alex. Taking him. Because he feels his voice is enough.
1: Oh, he's going to get his point across.
2: Okay. Karina out of Corcoran. Kids are acting a fool. You still taking him into Disneyland? Good morning.
5: Yes, if they're acting up, I'm still going to take them only because my husband and I never got a chance to go as kids. So I'm going to be, once we get there, if they're still acting up, I'm going to bribe them and I'm going to start singing like T.I. You could have whatever you like so they can act right.
2: Okay, so you're going to go reverse. We had the souvenir strat earlier. They don't get a souvenir. You're going to get whatever you want. They'll get smiling and happy. Basically, you get him a big ice cream.
1: So what your parenting strategy is to reward bad behavior.
5: Well, not reward it, but I mean,
1: that's what it is.
5: It's to be there for me and my husband. We want to make memories as grown adults.
1: I get all that.
5: You know, kids will have to play their part in.
1: It's still a bribe.
2: Listen, it is a bribe.
1: You have to just own it. That's all it is. I mean, everyone has their own way of doing it. Is it successful for you? Will it be repercussions down the road? We don't know. Look, again, no one's

0: acknowledging, but don't try to sugarcoat it at the end of the day. I'm going to, if you stop yelling and crying, I'll reward you. Not stop it and pay some consequences. So it's just different styles.
1: I'm reading between the lines here. Kareen and her husband are never gone. This is their chance to go for the first time. So they
2: have to act right. And I mean, once the kids get there and they see all the different characters, especially my son right now, he's obsessed with Baby Yoda. All I got to do is bribe him with some Baby Yoda toys, and I know he'll be happy.
0: Oh, there you go.
1: All right. Okay.
0: Does you have a sister in Riverside? Because if so, you can, drop them kids off and then you and you go.
1: Yeah. Well, let's go to Cheyenne in Fowler. Good morning, Cheyenne. Kids acting a fool.
3: Good morning.
1: You still walking in that park, having a good time or no?
3: We are going regardless. 9 times out of 10, my kids are already crying and throwing a fit. So we're going still.
1: Nine times out of ten.
0: Well, it's going to go to ten times.
3: Throwing a fit and wanting to turn around, but all we have to do is look at him and we're going still.
1: You've grown immune to it because they've acted out so many times. You're kind of like in one ear and out the next.
0: Explain, let me, because I've always had a tried to figure this out, because that's not how I parent. And it's to each his own. How do you put up with it? I just
3: ignore it. But honestly, if dad looks at them and tells them, you guys like behave, like they pretty much do. But if they see where we're going and, they'll stop real quick. And most of the time it's just the older two arguing, fighting with each other. It's not even them just being bad.
1: Yeah, fighting with each other. All right, thanks for the phone call. That's what happens. Sometimes, like, your normal is like the kids are crazy and you just kind of become immune to it, you know?
0: Yeah, all that. The yelling and fighting. I don't know. My mom just didn't tolerate it. And I don't tolerate it with my kids. You ain't going to be fighting and arguing on my watch. It ain't happening.
1: All right, TJ or TG from Lemoore, you still taking them into Disneyland?
4: Good morning, Greg and Jay.
0: Good morning.
4: So my kids are going regardless because of all the planning that I do to go on these vacations with my kids. They're your part. They don't throw tantrums and stuff, but they do annoy each other. I tend to, not pay attention and it'll go away. But I'm taking them regardless. The only thing that would ever stop us is it's happened before. 4 years ago, we were robbed and all the luggage was stolen. Oh. We came back the same day.
0: Oh, that sucks right there. Wow. You're just... Like, you ignore it. That's another phone call for ignoring the whatever the kids are doing.
1: In that moment.
0: In that moment that might be getting on your nerves, but you found a way to just block it out.
1: Block it out.
0: And just let it happen. Which, I mean, you tend to see that. But this is the amazing thing about this. Now, I'll just say this. Because I just saw this at Disneyland last time. We just went last month. I saw with parents... What she just said, Greg, the ignoring part.
5: Yeah.
0: And the kid just does what they want to do. Like one parent said, hey, stop running around. And the kid just kept running around and the parent just turned his head.
1: So the parents are immune to it. The kids are immune to it. It's just the way
0: it is. It's almost like you gave a command. They said, the hell with you. I'm going to do what I want to do.
1: And
0: then your response was, well, I just won't look. And I don't really see you doing it. I saw that happen. And I was just like, that's amazing to me. They've built up, a strategy that everyone's cool with.
1: It's quick amnesia. All right. 266-9797. We give you the tickets to Disneyland because we are. We got 5 tickets to give away.
0: Yes, we do.
1: A kid start acting a fool before you get into the park. Are you still going? You turn it around. Hit us up. Let us know.
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6: 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It's time for traffic.
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16: Still seeing delays in Hanford on eastbound 198 onto 6th Avenue, plus collisions in Fresno on Fowler just south on Clinton. Also issues on westbound 180 just east on Fowler. Drive safe, Central Valley. I'm Karina, and that's your traffic.
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0: Greg and Trey, morning show, giving away 5 tickets to Disneyland. Fact finder today, just trying to figure it out. No right or wrong answer. Your kids are acting a fool right before you get them into the park. Mm. Are you still going, or are you turning around like, no, we ain't doing this? And you don't even go. 266-9797. That is the number for you to call in today. Adriana, good morning. So what do you think? You still going in the park? Good morning.
1: So, yes, we are going to the park. However, I've never been to Disneyland with my kids, but we have gone to Universal's, and I have 2 little ones, and they do act up. But it's as simple as I pull my car over, yell at them, hey, you guys are going to settle down, or we're not going. And they get pretty quiet real quick, and then we get there, and, you know, it's pretty interesting. But I've also been like other callers where, like, my kids are going at it, and I have, you know, it's, you know, we have the tendency of letting it go in one ear out the other, and they pretty much just calm down on their own. But yes, we're still going.
0: Okay. Ain't nothing turning you around.
2: No.
0: Adriana of Madera, we appreciate your phone call
2: you
0: today.
2: Kids, figure Thank it you. Out.
0: Figure it out. Let's go to Joni in Fresno. Kids acting a fool. You still taking them in the park, Joni?
3: Yes. But I've had that happen before where the kids are fighting in the car, the girls. And what my husband and I did, we pulled over and we made them hug each other in the back seat while they were crying and until they could stop fighting and start and behave themselves, then we were able to continue our route.
0: So maybe it's a pause situation, it's a moment of reckoning. If they can hug it out, then you walk them into the park. And maybe
3: That's
0: if they can't.
3: Right. That's right. They cried and cried because they did not want to hug each other because they were fighting. Mm-hmm. And until they could calm down and love each other, then we took them in.
2: How okay. old were they at
0: the hug strat?
2: Do you remember?
3: They must have been about 5 and 7.
2: Oh, yeah. Yeah, well, that's a good age. Yeah, I mean, hey, you learn to work it out. Are they close to this day? Are they closer now as older sisters?
3: Oh, yeah. My kids are 50 and 52. And they're like best friends.
2: Oh, that's great.
0: They worked it out. All right, they thank worked you. It out. The hug strategy.
2: The hug it
0: that's
2: out.
0: That's something to try yeah. right there. That's a new one.
2: That's the last thing kids want to do is hug each other when they're mad at each other. Yeah. So, yeah, you make them do that, and you win it.
0: But they were on the borderline. That could have gone either way.
2: Yeah.
0: And it was delayed entrance to the park. It delayed the entrance. So maybe that's part of this. Zach in Porterville, good morning. Kids acting a fool. Greg and Dre have given you 5 tickets to Disneyland. Are you still taking them in?
4: Oh, yeah. Hey, what's going on, guys? Good morning. Yes, Zach Porterfield. I would definitely, if the kids are acting out, I would sit in the car with them in the parking lot, and I would literally let them figure it out until they got their act together, and then once they did, I would take them in.
2: Now,
4: but
2: you're
4: until
2: going
4: then,
2: off
4: as long as it takes, I would sit in the parking lot.
2: You're going off of if they got it. Say they don't. They don't. Now, we've had some parents go like, we're just going to go inside, and hopefully they work it out. But we are going inside, and then they're going to want something. I'm going to say, all right, then get right, then you can get that. They're going to reward the bad behavior. So for you, the question would be, it doesn't change.
0: Well, he's delaying it.
2: He's delaying it.
0: They but might go into the park 2 hours later. They're going to miss out on a bunch of
2: no,
0: rides.
2: No, it's 2 hours later. They're still crying and yelling and fighting and arguing. What
0: kids point? Run out of energy for fighting at some point. So maybe that is a strategy. Let them sit there, waste 2 hours. And then go delayed. There might be something to that.
2: I'm not sitting in a car with kids crying and bickering for 2 hours.
0: Well,
2: so
0: you
2: trying
0: can get
2: to
0: out
2: wait
0: of the
2: them
0: car
2: out.
0: And just leave them. You know, you stand next to the car and let
2: then
0: them
2: be,
0: cry.
2: Then you be on, oh, no, they didn't.
0: Well, I mean, you don't leave. You just stand next to the car. I mean, you don't got to sit in the car.
2: Man, it's hot. Your car got to run. You got to run gas. You got to cut the air conditioning
0: no, you
2: on.
0: Park
2: I'm not
0: in the parking lot, you know, in the shade of, like, the parking structure.
2: Okay, good luck finding the shade.
0: Maybe
2: all right,
0: there
2: man.
0: Could be something.
2: You're going to wait it out. Okay, that's your answer. I'm cool
4: yeah,
2: with that.
4: Yeah, I'm going to wait it out. Eventually, and the kids that did start to be good, you know, I could catch up to them later with the other half, and then they'll start to feel left out, and then they'll start going with the program. Mm-hmm. But, yeah, I would wait there as long as it takes.
0: All right, thank you. Thank you, Zach.
2: The strategy. It says there's 4 kids and 2 of them arguing.
0: Okay.
2: I'll take 2 in.
0: Okay. What do you do with the other 2?
2: They wait with mom.
0: Oh, my mom can't go.
2: Well, damn it, that's what moms are for.
0: That's all. Tyler from Hanford. All right, kids acting a fool. You still taking them into Disneyland?
5: Hey, how's it going?
0: Good. What's
2: up,
5: Todd? So if the kids are acting a fool, I'm definitely going to try to get right before going in, of course. Give them a little bribe. You know, that's not going to work, but I always keep an extra large shirt in the back. So I'll put them in a, I'll do what my grandma did, and put them both in a large tee. We'll hold hands and we'll make it work.
0: Wow, the kids have to fit into one shirt, so they're right next to each other.
5: Hey, it's not a small shirt, it's a large shirt, so they both fit in there comfortably.
0: That's interesting.
2: Yeah, I like that. Make them look stupid. One. Yeah, make them look like they joined.
0: Like they're Siamese twins.
2: Yeah, they joined at the hip and shoulder.
5: Hey, yeah, I mean, they won't do it again if they don't want to look like Siamese twins, you know? But not only that, I like the other people said, I'd sit there, I'll try to get right with them. I would let them come into the park but not do any activities and watch other people have fun until they get their act right. But as far as going to Disneyland, I've never been, so if I were to go, I would make them right with each other.
0: Yeah, that's
5: anything.
0: Not the first.
5: Even when they are bad, we're going to have a good time and a bad time, if you will.
0: That's all not right. The first parent that's never been themselves. And you feel like, man, I'm not losing out on this opportunity. I've never been there, and I'm grown. Yeah, I get that.
2: And if they bought the ticket, I think that's another one. Like, you know, if you haven't bought the ticket, then and you still go and buy the ticket at the gate,
0: gave them the ticket, then it makes it easier because they didn't even buy them.
2: If we gave them a ticket, I'm turning around with that one.
0: And we are giving away 5 tickets this morning.
2: Yes, all right,
0: Autumn out of Fresno, kids are acting a fool. You going to still take them in the park or are you turning right around, Autumn? What are you going to do?
6: No, I'm turning around. I'm old school. Forget the money. I don't care. It's principal.
2: Principle. It's the principle of the matter. I'm going to teach you a life lesson. Hmm. And believe me, we just had the one call. Like, she remembered it from when we were kids and her brother acted up. And she is an adult now, got her own kids. She goes, we still talk about that. And that left a mark on us. That let us know that our parents didn't play. And I think you can send that message. It might be costly. It might be painful at the time. But it's a message that it will give your future words a little bit more power. Because the kids will know.
6: Exactly. That's the whole point. It's like you are setting an example. You're rewarding a behavior, and then there is no consequences. And then they end up acting up for the rest of their life. Maybe something big, and maybe something little, but that's how you set them up for the future. Realistic expectations.
0: Just everyone the tone of her voice tells me she ain't playing right
2: yeah,
0: now.
2: Yeah, you sound like...
0: Autumn's ain't playing. I can tell. She's already in command voice with us.
2: If you told me to do something right now, I'd be like, I got to go do that right now. She didn't.
0: Yeah, she's got that around. Down. That's for sure. Let's go Veronica and Visalia. So kids start acting a fool. You still going to take them in the park or no?
7: We're still going.
0: Okay.
2: Veronica,
7: hold
2: up.
7: The money you spend to go to Disneyland, they're not going to ruin my fun.
0: Veronica doesn't find a way.
7: We're going to go, yes.
2: But you know what? I got to tell you, Veronica, I see parents in Disneyland who kids are acting a straight fool, and they don't look like they having fun at all.
0: Maybe they are, though, and like the mean mug.
2: No, they don't, Greg.
0: Give the kids a scare, you know?
2: They look miserable.
7: I've done it before, and now when we go, we like to people watch, and we're like, hey, remember when our kids did that? We laugh. Yeah. It's funny.
0: Yeah. Did you still have a good time when your kids were acting up? Did you still have fun?
7: Yeah.
0: Yeah, yes. Okay. It worked for you.
7: Mm-hmm. Yes, it is.
0: All right, thank you, Veronica.
2: Yeah, because they're like what we said earlier. They tune out. They tune out.
0: Well, if you have
2: kids.
0: The ability to do that,
2: yeah,
0: then
2: I don't.
0: You do.
2: And some parents, like we've talked to, a lot of them call, they have the ability to, they just turn away.
0: In that moment, maybe, you know, you're not going to ruin my day.
2: All right, man.
0: All right, Caesar out of Fresno. Kids acting a fool. You still taking them into the park or not?
8: Good morning.
0: Yeah.
8: Yes.
2: Caesar,
8: I'm taking
2: going
8: them in, but I'm going to do the old school way. My mom used to tell us if we want to go meet the restroom.
2: Oh, the old restroom. Yeah.
0: Meet the restroom?
8: Yeah.
2: That's when you go and get a beating in the restroom.
0: Is that what that is?
2: That's what that is.
0: Oh, wow. Okay. That's a new one.
2: I heard a kid
8: this
2: get...
8: happened to us.
2: Magic Mountain, I heard a kid getting popped in the stall.
0: But there's no proof.
2: It was a quick pop. It wasn't a beating. It was just a pop, and that kid came out. Wow. He was straight standing up, and he was wash your hands. He washed his hands, and they walked out. I was like, man. I always wondered what led up to
8: it
2: that.
8: It worked.
2: That kid got
0: him right to the restroom.
2: Yeah, that kid got right real quick. But, I mean, again, do you really want to be at an amusement park spanking your kid in a stall?
0: You got to do what you got to do, Dre.
2: I get it.
8: Hey, man, we've never gone. Our first trip is coming up next week. We're going to have to go through it because we already found the hotel.
0: Nah, Caesar's still going. Caesar's going to find a way. That was grandma that came up with that? I'm going to take you to the restroom.
9: Oh, mom.
2: Yeah, Caesar's mom. Okay. Yeah, Caesar's mom didn't play.
0: I didn't play. Thank you.
2: Caesar saw that.
0: Oh, we're going in, and we're going right to the restroom.
2: No, you got
0: to
2: use it.
0: Jovita from Dinuba.
10: Yes, hi.
0: Good morning.
2: So what are you doing? You going in, or are you going to turn around?
10: I'm still going to go in after they get a spanking, and they're not going to get anything in the park.
0: Spanking and no souvenir, the consequences.
10: Nope.
2: That's okay. It.
10: Yep.
2: But you ain't ruining your whole day. We going like, I get it. Like, you're going to go first. You're like, hey, everybody, first we're going to beat the kids. Then we're going to go in and we can't spend no money. I got to be hoping my kids act up, save me
0: that,
2: some money.
0: Look, that will save you
2: that
0: money.
2: That save you a lot of money,
0: that's not
2: man.
0: A bad strat. All right, thank you.
10: Yeah,
0: Jovita.
10: Then they'll know next time we go somewhere that they need to behave or they're not going to get anything or they're going to get a spanking.
0: Because those kids want the souvenir.
2: Yeah, I think you got to get them in the car, man. You got to get the spanking in the car. Because you don't want to do it in Disneyland.
10: Yeah, in the car.
2: Yeah, I've reached back over that seat.
0: Mm. All right, thank you, Jovina. Thank you for finding a way this morning, making it work. 266-9797 is the number. How about you? You still going in?
11: Oh, no, hell no. I would say hell no because, you know, I'm going to tell them right from the get-go, this is a foundation. You guys act the fool. Right away, we're turning around. No, Andrew, you have to set them up. You have to teach them early young, eh? Life is not going to be easy. If you act up, we're running back. No, so I'm going to say no.
2: Hey, man, I hear you wholeheartedly. I think that's why we see a lot of kids acting up in public.
11: Oh, absolutely. My dad would just give us that look. Oh, my God, don't even mess around. I'm the same way. I'm firm but fair, but hell no. Well, let's go. Let's go back. They'll learn. They'll get it.
0: We appreciate the phone call.
11: Of course. Have a good one. A
0: lot of different ways to handle this. A lot of different strats. We appreciate all of you. One of you is going to get 5 tickets to Disneyland for participating in our show today.
2: And it wasn't judgmental. We've all been there. I remember, Greg, one time my wife and I, we just tried to do too much. One week, we took our kids to Disneyland. It was my son wasn't born yet. It's my two daughters. We started off at Disneyland. We went down to San Diego. We went to the zoo and to SeaWorld. And then on the way back, we were going to do Universal Studio. On the way back, they were in the back seat crying. And I, after all that money and everything I've done, I turned around. I said, I will drive straight to Fresno. I won't even look if you guys don't shut your mouth right now. I don't want to hear another word.
0: Oh, no.
2: For an hour. I don't want to hear a peep. Not and guess really. What I had? Yeah. Silence.
0: Oh.
2: Well, I was the most peaceful ride. But man, I was like, I felt, now we laugh about it because both my kids are, you know, they're older now. But I was like, How spoiled do you need to be to get all
0: maybe
2: of that?
0: Maybe they were tired, though. Maybe you tried
2: My wife
0: to do
2: and I,
0: too
2: we
0: much.
2: Said that. Maybe we did too much.
0: Because you got to walk around the zoo, and you know maybe they're just tired.
2: And then my youngest one, I think she was like 4, and then my older one was like around, I don't know, 11. So maybe we did too much. But I at that time, I was like, no.
0: No, I bet it.
2: Silence!
0: Can't do it. Thank you for the phone calls. Coming up next, oh no, they didn't. We'll talk about some wild stories in minutes, including a word I haven't used in years, quicksand. Details on that coming up next.
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29: The Great

0: The Oh No They Didn't segment of the program today. Always people acting a fool, especially on a weekend. They've had plenty of time to act out. And man, this is it. Another family member doing something dumb. The family steps in, takes away their cell phone, and then all hell breaks loose.
1: Oh, these cell phones, man. People can't live without them, it seems like.
0: Kids, they throw a tantrum. You try and discipline by taking over the phone. That's like the ultimate. That's like throwing them in prison. Like, you took away my cell phone. It's like they're going to resist arrest because you took away their cell phone.
1: But they got to realize, first of all, it's not their phone if you're paying the bill.
0: Okay.
1: And secondly, there's rules to it. Like, my son is 10. He can't sleep with his phone in his room. He has to put it outside our room every night before he goes to bed.
0: Okay, you got some rules and regulations.
1: That's the rules. You can't just be in your room on your phone all night long.
0: But let's say maybe he violated that. He snuck out of his room, snuck to your room, and took his phone, and then you caught him, and, you know, now
2: it's going
0: to
2: be a problem.
0: Yeah, you have to take the phone.
2: Oh, yeah.
0: Well, in this case, that's exactly what happened. But it was a 76-year-old woman who had her phone taken from her.
1: What?
0: Grandma had her phone taken from her, and arguing it escalated the physicalness, and the police had to be called on Grandma. She's 76.
1: What is she doing on the phone that they have to take her from?
0: Well, the elderly grandma was actually giving money to a person claiming to be an actor, Liam Neeson.
1: Oh, no.
0: She was getting scammed.
1: Granny.
0: So that's when the family walked in and be like, no, you can't do that. She's like, I'll give money whoever I want. Wouldn't stop sending the money to this fraudulent situation. So they take away the phone. And that's when, hit the family member in the head with her arm. Boom. Police had to be called to the home to break this up and arrested Grandma. Wow.
1: I wish Liam Neeson could call her and tell her that it's a fraud situation. But he can't.
0: He's made millions. Why would he need your money anyway?
1: Yeah, he doesn't need it.
0: No, you don't need your money.
1: That's crazy.
0: That's like filter number one right there.
1: She should contact him and have Neil call his family members. Like, I have a special set of skills. I will find you.
0: Just like from the movie.
1: And I will kill you. Yeah, just like in a movie. Scare the family members to give her back his phone.
0: This is why I've never bought into the Nigerian prince scam, which scammed a lot of people. Why would a Nigerian prince need your money anyway?
1: Oh, you'll see.
0: They're a Nigerian prince.
1: It was a startup. You know, come give it right back to you.
0: Startup. Tenfold. You're a Nigerian prince. You don't need my money. Just like Liam Neeson don't need my money.
1: And it's a lot. Mostly, is unfortunately, is our older people. You know, they're getting scammed a lot.
0: Yeah, this is ironic because this is happening today. My oldest daughter, Tati, is actually in Sweden.
1: Because her college team,
0: It was official, led by professors and grants and everything. They did research on old people falling for scams. They did a whole research on that. And there's a big criminology conference going on in Sweden right now. And so my daughter is part of the presentation team out there at this world conference. So today's the big day. She's going to be on stage and dishing out the information they found from their research.
1: And if knowing Tati, she's going to have some words. She's going to say something. She's outgoing. She's outspoken. She speaks her mind. That's the thing I love about that about her.
0: She got that from her dad. Now, my little one
1: you
0: is
1: won't
0: shocked.
1: Shut up.
0: Remember, Dre always says, if you get in a conversation with me, you're a hostage.
1: You're a hostage, yeah.
0: Because I love having a conversation.
1: And now, Farrah's quiet.
0: My other daughter's quiet.
1: She's shy.
0: She's the exact opposite of her older sister. So it is what it is.
1: Dottie, man, I remember at your wedding, man, I walked down the aisle with her.
0: Yeah, yeah.
1: And, man, the whole time she was talking and telling me her whole goals in life. Yeah. I couldn't get a word in. But I enjoyed it. I was like, you know what? I said, you're going to be all right, young lady, because you got the plan. She goes, I know. I'm going to do this. I'm going to do that. I'm like, yeah, you like your dad. I can't get a word in right now, but go ahead on. Keep on going. But yeah, that's good for her, man. That's a big deal.
0: Yeah, she'll be a great presenter. And apparently the Queen of Sweden is actually attending this big nationwide criminology conference.
1: Nice.
0: I think she was all excited about it. Let's continue with the word quicksand. I don't remember the last time I had to say that. But a woman had to be rescued by the fire department after she was sliding underneath the quicksand.
1: Like in the movies,
0: just
1: man.
0: Just like Indiana Jones.
1: Wow.
0: Yeah, she's going down. And they say the more you move, the quicker you fall into it.
1: Yeah, you going down, but you're going to actually make it quicker. That's why they call it quicksand.
0: Right.
1: Quickly sink in that sand.
0: She was fading underneath. Yeah, you say, well, how does this even happen? What's going on here? Well, she was in a tidal mudflat and thought, they say it's solid.
1: Yeah.
0: It's solid until you start walking on it, and then the ground completely liquefies, and down you go. And that's what happened.
1: That's crazy.
0: And if, look, you see the movies, like, I can't walk in to get you, I'll fall into the quicksand. Right? So in the movies, you try and, like, put a stick out there. Here, grab the stick. But in reality, come on, we don't have the power to grab, A, the weight of that person, and B, all they're stuck in there. You got to have so much force to get them out. The stick would never actually work. Or, like, they vine from the tree. You see that in movies sometimes.
1: Oh, yeah, hand on the vine. They can pull themselves out.
0: Yeah, if you were Indiana Jones, that's what they would do. But, yeah, quicksand. So the fire department had to come out, and they had to put their ladder out, but, like, sideways, you know, and then go with a ladder over, and then tie, like, big belts around her, and then lift her out. Then lift up the ladder.
1: And pull her out. Wow.
0: And that's what pulled her out. Yeah, she survives.
1: Because they had to get that extra torque.
0: Yeah, she could have gone all the way down, just nothing left.
1: Well, in the movies, you see the people who have met the demise in quicksand because their hats are on top.
0: We just have a hat.
1: You just see the hats, and the hats don't sink. And now you go, it's got them.
0: Man,
1: it got them.
0: They gone.
1: What a horrible way to go out.
0: Luckily, in this case, she didn't go out. She was rescued by the fire department. Right, yeah. Watch out, quicksand. That, you know, doesn't sound good, even though I haven't said that word in a long time. Moving on here in the category of Father of the year.
1: You father.
0: So I'm not exactly sure what the scenario was, but dad is taking his kid and somebody else's kid.
1: Okay.
0: It's not his. He's got them both. He's responsible for them.
1: Nice little trip to the park or something. They're going to go play date?
0: Maybe that was what he said they were going to do. The kid's 6 and 9 years old. He actually drew them to a bar and left them outside where he drank for several hours.
1: Man.
0: That's crazy.
1: Not with somebody else's kid on top of that. Not even with your kid. But to bring someone else's kid into it, that's even worse.
0: Crazy.
1: What a horrible, horrible dad.
0: Yeah. Hours inside a bar. So, yeah, again, it's bad enough, Father of the Year for your kid, but now you've brought someone else's kid into it.
1: Oh, and wait till the moms get involved.
0: Oh.
1: And you know what's sad, too? Your son, your kid, has to, like, hear that from the other kids and has to be embarrassed with his friend, who he can't even be friends with anymore because I can't allow my kid to be friends with someone's dad who's irresponsible. So I got to pull my kid away from that friendship.
0: Now, you know, best practices is not to be drunk while babysitting. But, you know, that's better than the alternative of going to the bar and leaving the kids in the car.
1: Yeah.
0: I'd rather have that, the lesser of two evils. Than this scenario. Can't you drink at home? Whatever happened to that?
1: Why
0: do people got to go to a bar to drink when you're babysitting?
1: Yeah.
0: And not that watching your own kids babysitting, but there's another kid there.
1: And you're not supposed to even be drinking when you got other kids and under your, like, guidance. Like, you know, you should be watching those kids.
0: True that.
1: And my son just had a play date and they were over swimming and my wife was outside watching. Like you're supposed to do.
0: Yeah.
1: Like you're supposed to be, like, a parent. Like, that's why a lot of, in this day and age, I think, you know, when we were kids, I mean, it was nothing to go have a sleepover, hang out.
0: Right. Yeah.
1: You know, just what, you know,
0: hey,
1: kids did that.
0: We're going to the store. Oh, okay.
1: Yeah. But nowadays, like, you like sleepover. Oh, no.
0: Gotta ask a lot of questions.
1: Nobody's sleeping over nowhere. That's so, it's gotten a little dicey now. And you hear stories like this, and it's like, okay,
0: wait,
1: that's.
0: You took my kid where? You took my 6-year-old where? The bar? All right.
1: Yeah, I gotta know, like, if my kid is gonna be transported somewhere. Are
0: in
1: you
0: a
1: guys
0: car.
1: Going? Yeah,
0: stay at the house.
1: Are you at the house? Because I don't want him like getting in cars and going places. He's not allowed to go. You gotta set down rules. It seems like everyone doesn't parent the same? And we learned that on the Disneyland questionnaire. So
0: that's no, they didn't for this morning. Speaking of Disneyland, we're giving away 5 tickets.
1: Who's gonna get it?
0: Who's gonna get it? We're about to call and let you know next. Greg and Dre Morning Show.
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0: 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It's about that time. We said we're giving away 5 tickets at Disneyland. We took your calls earlier about kids acting a fool and what you did about it. And now it's time to make a phone call and give these tickets away.
1: Hello?
2: Andy, you there?
1: Yes, I'm here.
2: Get in the car and turn it around. I don't like your attitude right now, Andy. We turn it around right now.
1: We're turning it around?
2: We're turning it around. We're going back, baby, because when you get upset, Andy, you shut it down. You don't give a damn. We turn it around. We're going home.
1: Wow.
0: Andy, it's your boys, Greg and Trey. We got him a little dumbfounded right now.
1: Yes.
0: You told us a story earlier about how you were right there at Disneyland. The kids acted a fool. You said, forget it then, and just drove to Riverside to visit an aunt they didn't even like.
1: Yes.
0: But the other thing you said was, and ever since that day, those kids have

0: Thank you.
1: Thank you, guys. Thank you. Thank you.
0: And we got plenty more to give away this week. Don't you worry about it.
2: Yeah, for sure. If I was him, I would say, you know what, my sister, your aunt's not doing well. Mm. I want to go by and see her, but I want to take you guys. You don't have to go, but it would mean a lot to me if you did. Which one of your kids want to go?
0: Oh. And if they say no,
2: and they say, oh, Dad,
0: then
2: I just
0: miss out.
2: Yeah, okay.
0: Oh, wow.
2: I'm going to ask a couple of your cousins, too. Is it okay if I ask them? Oh, yeah, go ask them. And then they find out when he gets back, Woo! They all went to Disneyland. Wouldn't that be something?
0: Oh, wow. Dre's doubling down.
2: That's how I would do it.
0: All right, let's go to Lean on the Listeners now. As you know, always is the case, people write into our show. You could be that person. You have an issue, a problem. We'll try and fix it for you. To do so, Q971.com. That's a secret write-in. And today was a brother writing in. He apparently, in a business deal with his brother prior, he said 3 years ago, actually, he lost $50,000 in this business deal. His brother, he said, didn't lose any. And he's been pissed ever since.
2: Yeah.
0: But his brother's getting married, so his brother's soon-to-be bride, actually, he's never met, called him and said, hey, look, I know everything went south between you and my soon-to-be husband, who's your brother. Why don't you come out to the wedding? And let's try and bury the hatchet here. Let's get two brothers back on the same page.
2: Out-of-state wedding, by the way.
0: Yeah, so, but she's like a heartfelt message. Hey, let's see if we can fix this. He is your brother. So, but he isn't convinced necessarily by that phone call. He did write into the show and see, all right, what would you guys do in this situation? Because I want that 50 grand. Anyway.
2: Yeah, they want that money, man.
0: Karina is on this. The most liked piece of advice went to who?
3: Yes, we had Autumn Rose says, I'm sorry, but 50K is insane amount of money. It's not about the money. It's the principle. He wasted a year's worth of the other brother's life. How can he afford a wedding but can't pay him back? Why was there no attempt to fix the situation? I'm sorry. Family is just a word to me. Sometimes you got to cut people off, even if it hurts.
0: No, that's echoing your opinion, Dre.
3: That's real tough.
0: Yeah,
3: Dre
0: was tough. Cutting around Dre today.
3: Yeah.
2: Now, I mean, he's going to feel that. Go to the wedding and it's like, you're going to look around. You're going to see more than $50,000 being spent. He's going to feel a certain kind of way.
0: Now, couldn't a hypothetical devil's advocate here, what if this is an old school traditional situation where the father of the bride is paying for the wedding? Back in the day, they used to do it. So maybe if it's a nice wedding, that could have been the case. I'm just saying, maybe. Give us another one.
3: Stephanie V says, money is money, but that's your brother. If something was to happen to him today, you would have so much regret. So fix that relationship with your brother. Money is the root to all evil.
0: Well, family and business, I often say, just don't get along. It can be more trouble than it's worth.
3: Doesn't mix good.
0: Oftentimes it goes south, you know.
2: If something happens to his brother, he'd probably still be at the funeral going, I wonder how much this funeral costs. I know this is more than $50,000. Where is my money?
0: Come on. My money. All right, give us another one.
3: And lastly, Melissa Camarina says, you said lost the money. That's different than him taking or stealing it. Businesses are always a risk, and you took one. If you love your brother, then just move forward. Would I ever trust him with money again? Hell no. Best wishes.
0: I'm going to put my like button on that one right there because exactly, he didn't steal the money from you.
3: Exactly.
0: It was a business venture. I'm sorry. I know it hurts. $50,000 is a lot of money.
3: That's a lot.
0: But you say your brother didn't lose any money. Maybe he lost a lot of sweat equity and time he invested in this.
2: He didn't lose a dime of his own money. And what did he tell his brother? Since you like the hypothetical, what if he told him this is a no-miss situation?
0: It never is, though.
2: It's 100% money-back guarantee, bro. Trust me. I got you. Well, how much you need? $50,000. You're going to get that back, and then you're going to get way more than that. And then it goes under, and you're going to like, oh, man, we lost your 50 grand. Damn, that's how much did you lose, brother? I didn't lose nothing.
0: He lost a lot of time. He lost his dream, and you know he had to go back and work for somebody else after he thought he'd have his own business. I would say he lost something. So for you, brother, that's listening, that's just my opinion on it.
2: Seems to be doing good now. Got a wife and a big old wedding coming, so he didn't lose too much.
0: Maybe it's at the courthouse, Dre. Yeah. I don't know.
3: Maybe it's a simple wedding.
0: Maybe.
2: Don't sound like it.
0: I don't know. All right, I wish you the best, though. You know, I do hope in some way there is a resolution between you and your brother. As far as what that is, I don't know. I did say earlier, maybe get Big Mama involved. Does a phone call need to go out to Mom?
2: Yeah.
0: Maybe she bridges the gap here. Maybe you've been reluctant to tell your mom what really happens. Maybe now's the time. I don't know. I'm just putting things out there on the table.
2: Mom's going to want you there. Mom's going to want their brothers to be there. You know. Yeah. And make up and all that. So we'll see. Mom, you got $50,000 you can give me?
0: Yeah.
2: Then I'll go.
0: All right, well.

0: Again, we'll have Disneyland tickets coming up. Ring the love bell for Andy Esquanela, who was we just called and gave away those tickets to. But we got plenty more of those came from this week. So keep ready. Get ready to keep winning Disneyland tickets. We got it. All right, let's celebrate the data, though.
1: Let's do it.
0: We got Karina monitoring June 8th.
1: And it is National Best Friends Day.
0: Ah. There you go.
1: Yeah, shout out to my best friend. She was also the gender keeper to my baby.
0: Oh, so job. You didn't know, but yeah. She knew.
1: She knew the whole time.
0: Wow, and she didn't spill the beans.
1: She didn't.
2: Good for her.
1: Yeah, and you guys didn't either.
0: No.
1: We announced it.
0: Yeah, we were, I think.
1: I had to stop you guys. You guys were about to.
0: We were about to, and then you paused. You pumped the brakes.
1: Yeah.
0: There was another plan for it. Yeah. No, that was was good. All right. Was there like pink or blue fires lit?
1: It was smoke. We had
0: smoke.
1: We had like a fire, like kind of smoke.
2: Don't say fire.
1: Blue?
0: Yeah.
1: Not fire.
0: We've had some forest
1: fire. It was a
0: fire.
1: Smoke. It was a smoke.
2: Okay. Let's do the smoke, people.
0: The chalk, basically. It's like
1: there
0: a chalk.
1: You go. Yes.
0: Yeah, I see that sometimes at like soccer games. Okay. All good. Well, yeah. Make sure you reach out to your best friend and let them know what's up. And hopefully you guys can maybe have a little time today. Maybe grab a little bite after work. Who knows? On that note, we say our goodbyes now. We appreciate you guys giving us the opportunity to entertain you today. Thank you so much. Hopefully you rewarded that. We've given you some laughs and some things to think about today. Thank you, Karina.
1: Thank you, guys.
0: Always working so hard over there.
2: Doing your thing.
0: Yeah, we're going to make way for Kimmy, who's on your radio next, the positive vibes and great music. So stick around for that. And we'll do it again tomorrow, weekdays, 6 to 10, the Greg and Dre Morning Show.
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0: At the house with it, watching sinners.
1: Who you with?
0: On the couch with my favorite sinner. 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
0: go.
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Radio. Shout out Drake, New Music, U97.1. So it's looking really good for the New York Knicks during these NBA Finals. 2-0, y'all. 2-0. They are up 2. And will they take it within the next?

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97.1. So know that I mentioned that we are giving away Disneyland tickets for Father's Day. Greg and Dre do Father's Day. 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

0: Kings of the West, featuring the Game Exhibit and Warren G, are taking over the Tachi Palace Resort and Casino in Lemoore Saturday, June 28th. 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Of course, going to be an 18 and over event. 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

0: 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We are just getting this party started, baby. I'm rocking with you until 7 p.m. So you know the drill. 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

0: Okay, bestie, check it out. So Warren G, the game exhibit, they are all going to be here in the 559 going down Saturday, June 20th at Tachi Palace Casino Resort. And guess what? We got you covered with tickets during the Greg and Dre Morning Show this week. So tap in with the fellas, baby, so you could get...
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0: Today we are celebrating National Best Friends Day. Oh, shout out to all my besties, you included, boo. I know that's right. Your homegirl Lexi holding things down for you on the mic in just a few minutes, bestie. Guess who is gonna be popping in the studio? DJ Herb. Yeah, we gonna be live in the mix. So drive at 5.
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6: 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It's time for traffic.
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8: Right now, we're seeing your normal slowdowns on the 99 and the 180 connecting to the 41. Nothing to report in the South Valley. This has been your Central Valley traffic update.
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2: 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I'm ready to go. 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
0: We're driving you home. 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